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1: When you have talented young men making music, it's something. 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

0: 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There's the necessary kind, like having an agent in Hollywood. And there's silly drama, like the drama around my percolating pectorals. And then there's the drama you can skip.
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That was Faded Hollow by The Kush. Ethan Ziner here in the KTCU studio. Myself and Dylan Rydberg will have coverage for TCU baseball here in just a little bit. Game is going to come up in about 45 minutes due to the game prior taking a little bit longer. So we will have coverage here coming up in about 10 to 15 minutes. So stay listening right here on KTCU 88.7 FM. But coming up next, we have Televisions by Current Joys.

0: So, you know, I'm a dog, and I'm kind of new to this family, but I've noticed a trend. 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Humans are the worst at hide-and-go-seek.
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1: Here's the 3-2 pitch. Curry hits it high in the air, deep to center field, but it'll stay in the ballpark. No, it won't. It's gone. It's over the wall. A grand slam from Matt Curry.
0: This is TCU Horned Frog Baseball.
1: Scow hits it high and deep to right field. Going back. He looks up. It is gone! Evan Stow!
0: Coming up, we'll take a look around college baseball today. Look inside the Big 12. We'll have your matchup for today and keys to the game. And then we'll take you behind the scenes in the TCU Dugout Show.
1: This ball's hit the deep right field. See you later. A two-run home run for Grant Taylor.
0: Now it's time for your TCU pregame show. 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
2: A TCU win tonight, a necessity. Caffeine on this Wednesday night, an even bigger necessity. As we welcome you inside the KTC studio for this late night edition of the TCU Baseball pregame show on 88.7 FM. Alongside co-host Dylan Rydberg, I am Ethan Ziner. The voices of TCU Baseball, Chuck LaMandola and Connor Wanhanen, are out west in Surprise, Arizona, as are the TCU Horned Frogs, who are set to face the Kansas State Wildcats in the second round of the Big 12 Conference Tournament in about a half hour. First pitch coming at 10:20 Central Standard Time. For tonight's show, Dylan and I will briefly recap what has transpired for the Frogs over the last week and preview tonight's matchup. Then we'll provide some scores across the Big 12 Conference Tournament. Next, we'll come back to the studio, or we will send it out to Surprise Stadium, where Chuck and Connor will set the scene before we come back to the studio one last time to give you the pitching matchups and our keys to the game. The Frogs are coming off their biggest series of the year to close out the regular season out in Morgantown, where they snatched one of three in a series loss to the number 9-ranked West Virginia Mountaineers. In Game 1, Frogs got a strong start from Tommy Lepore, making just his second start since coming back from injury, as well as three scoreless innings from Walter Quinn. However, the offense had nothing to show for it as they were shut out in a 2-0 defeat to kick off the series. But TCU did get their revenge in Game 2 behind three solo home runs and a second consecutive complete game shutout from Lance Davis, carrying the Frogs to a 4-0 victory. In a Game 3 rubber match, TCU led most of the way and carried a 4-3 lead in the bottom of the eighth inning, but a three-run outburst for West Virginia, with all runs being charged to Tanner Sagusby, put the Mountaineers on top 6-4, and they would go on to win by that score. So, TCU now, the 7th seed in the Big 12, they got a first-round bye in the conference tournament. Meanwhile, Kansas State, the 11th seed, secured a 9-5 victory last night over 10-seeded Utah. But now we shift gears to tonight. And Dylan, I think it's as simple as this. A win for TCU tonight, ranked 40th in RPI, would more than likely secure a spot in a regional next week. A loss, however, may very well mean the end of Frog Ball in 2026.
3: Yeah, and I mean, I don't really think that's ridiculous to say either. I mean, we kind of talked about it a little bit. I think if they get this win, it's still a solid chance for them to get out or to go out into the postseason, even if they fall to West Virginia in tomorrow's game. But obviously, you have an opportunity right now to at least advance your chances and continue to push through that. If they lose today, they're done. I mean, there's no way. I mean, Kansas State, they are a very solid team, very solid offensive core. Pitching, dicey, you know, depends on the day. But this is an opportunity for TCU. I mean, you're throwing your ace. Has he been the ace all season? No. But he is still your ace from last season, still your ace, still your Friday night guy, even though it's Wednesday. You just have to go out there and get it done. I mean, there's no sugarcoating it.
2: Yeah, and technically speaking, TCU, if they got some help with some other teams kind of right on that cusp along with the Frogs, if the results went the right way, then maybe TCU could find their way into a regional, but you really can't leave it into the hands of the committee right now, and I think a win tonight would all but secure a spot in a regional, so, you know, you're the better team in tonight's matchup. TCU is better than Kansas State. It doesn't take a genius to say that, but there's still a scary team. Like you said, a very scary offense in a very offensive-friendly ballpark out in Surprise. Very different from what we've seen in the past at Globe Life Field, where the Big 12 tournament has been for the last few years. But now this is the first year out in Arizona, and a very different ballpark that they're going to be dealing with. And a couple other notes for TCU. No Sawyer Strohsnyder and no Chase Brunson in the lineup tonight. And Dylan, what kind of impact do you think that'll have?
3: I mean, I think it's going to be very interesting because as we see, kind of just looking ahead a little bit, I mean, you have Caius Gargett in your four spot. You have Nolan Traeger batting third. Colton Griffin and Cole Kramer, your first two spots. You've seen them all year. No Brady Dalimore today. The lineup, it looks weird, and I feel like the last time that it looked weird was Friday against West Virginia, or just the whole weekend against West Virginia. It just kind of looked weird. It was just a shakeup. I think that, I mean, TCU has the ability to win with this lineup. I mean, all of these guys in their own way are huge contributors to this offense. I mean, I think that maybe having certain guys in certain spots may make it look a little strange, but everyone's still capable of dealing damage. However, Sawyer Strohsnyder, you've been playing games without him. He missed the entire West Virginia series. So you have experience not playing with him in your lineup right now. Arguably, in my opinion, the biggest factor at the moment is losing Chase Brunson, because he's been so solid throughout the entirety of the year, especially in the last couple of months. And with allegedly, the drier air, like I've been to Arizona, but the drier air in Arizona, the ball's going to carry a little bit more, and Chase Brunson has had a lot of pop and long flyouts all season at Lupton, especially when it's been really windy. And so I think having that power, that pop, that ability to swing the bat, hit the ball, and just put it somewhere is going to be the biggest factor in TCU's offense today.
2: Yeah, no doubt. And you mentioned Caius Gargett being the lineup. I mean, he's a guy that is going to be forced to make an impact. And I will give him credit this past weekend against West Virginia, two home runs to get up his season total to three. So, yeah, I mean, we've seen him step up this past weekend, and, you know, a couple other names. No Brady Dalimore tonight. A little bit shocked by that. And no Franco back in the lineup. Obviously, Chuck will give us all the lineup here in a little bit. But just definitely some key pieces we want to talk about. And no Franco, I mean... What a weird season it has been for him, and we have touched on him a lot in, you know, our pre and post game shows in recent weeks, but he's going to need to step up, and, you know, this is a ballpark that, you know, is in his favor.
3: Yeah, and I mean, I feel like we need to give some credit here to, you know, a little bit to ourselves. We had this whole rant about how maybe in the tournament or even in the West Virginia series, we should see him come in as a pinch hitter or a designated hitter. We don't see him play on Thursday. I leave and go to San Antonio, and I get a text from Ethan talking about Noah Franco just hit a home run. And I mean, just the fact that neither of us, like, you were here, obviously, but yep. I wasn't. In the, like, I feel like we would have been going absolutely insane in the studio. Like, I told you. But he was great in the two games that he played against West Virginia. Very solid. And if he can keep that going, I mean, that's going to be the spark that TCU kind of needs in at least this game and going further into this tournament.
2: Yeah. And don't you worry. Whenever I was on the post game with Travis, I made sure to give us a little shout out in the post game. He obviously had no idea what I was talking about, but I knew that, you know, at least we had called it and I made sure that people knew that. But yeah, now just transitioning here. I mean, going back to K-State's offense, they truly are, you know, one of the better offenses in the nation. And Tommy Lepore, obviously the ace, like you mentioned, he hasn't been the ace all season long because he was out for a couple months. But what do you think he needs to do tonight to at least limit this K-State offense as much as he can?
3: I think it's going to be a little bit easier for him to get into a groove because he's pitching on, I mean, he pitched last Thursday, he's pitching on a Wednesday, so it's only six days of rest instead of, you know, the seven. So maybe it's five or six. Okay. Five instead of six. But I mean, I think that he's been in this situation before, and I think he just needs to go out there and get through that first inning. If he can get through that first inning, you know, hitless, scoreless, whatever it may be, only give up one, something like that. If he can get through it efficiently, I think he'll really be able to get into a groove that will be able to carry TCU through the first, you know, 5-6 innings of this game, depending on how long his leash is or how he plays further down the line. But I think the biggest thing is just kind of getting into a groove with pitch placement, just everything, release, whatever it may be. But if he can get into a groove earlier, I think there's going to be a lot of success for TCU defensively.
4: Yeah, Lepore is definitely going to have to be on his A game tonight. But honestly, just whatever it takes to get TCU a win tonight, because we know how much is on the line. But we will go ahead and take a short break. Whenever we come back, Dylan and I will give you some scores around the Big 12 tournament and take a look at the bracket going further. We thank you for tuning in to the TCU Baseball pregame show right here on 88.7 FM, The Choice.
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0: back in the KTC studio for the TCU Baseball pregame show. Ethan Ziner alongside Dylan Rydberg. And Dylan, why don't we recap some games from yesterday in the Big 12?
1: Yeah, so the Big 12 tournament, obviously, alongside a lot of the, almost all of the conference tournaments kicked off yesterday out in Surprise, Arizona. The first game of the tournament between number 9 BYU and number 12 Texas Tech. Blade Paragas was on the bump for the Cougars. Dueling with the Red Raiders is Johnny Lowe. Lowe goes two innings for Texas Tech, giving up three hits and only one run, while Paragas got lit up in the top of the third. A two RBI triple from Tracer Lopez and a Logan Hughes two-run bomb tied the knot for him. Paragas finishes with a final line of four hits, four runs, three walks in 2 2/3 innings. But Texas Tech would have a lead 5-4 heading into the fourth, and they would never regain it as BYU would go on to win 18-8 in seven innings. A two-run bomb off the bat of Easton Jones would walk off the Red Raiders' season. Logan Bevis would get the loss for Texas Tech, and Austin Park would collect the win, moving him to 2-0 on the season. And Easton Jones had himself a day. Five RBIs on a 3-for-4 day, two home runs and a triple for him. Ryder Robinson would pick up four hits in five at-bats, three RBIs, and was a home run away from the cycle. On the losing side, Tracer Lopez would go 2-for-3 with a triple of his own, three RBIs for him as well. And Logan Hughes, with an odd, very odd stat line, 1-for-1 on the day with three walks and a two-run home run that we mentioned earlier. Texas Tech's season would end one game longer than the two eliminated teams in the Big 12, and BYU would advance to take on Baylor. And without any spoilers, that game went final just a little bit ago.
0: Yeah, and I want to add a little note here about Texas Tech, just to add on to how disappointing of a season it was for them. So just to put into perspective here, Texas Tech, they had the second highest batting average in the nation, team batting average, and they only didn't make the College World Series, didn't make a Super Regional, didn't make a Regional, but they didn't make it out of the first round of the Big 12 tournament.
1: That is quite the statistic, and if I'm not mistaken, I do believe Texas Tech barely made the tournament. They went 10-20 in conference play, just one game better than Arizona at 9-21. So just, ooh man, that's got to be a brutal feeling for Texas Tech.
0: You obviously have this whole Sorsby situation going on, so rough week to be a Red Raider. We won't talk about that though.
1: Yeah, that's just a rough last couple of months to be a Red Raider, if we're going to be completely honest. But maybe I don't know how their softball team's doing, but maybe.
0: They might not have one. No, they definitely do.
1: They definitely do. But I don't know how they're doing. Anyways, moving on to the second game of yesterday, number 10 Utah versus number 11 Kansas State. The Utes and the Wildcats got the late game, roughly the same start time as we will see today. I guess I should say tonight, depending on where you're listening. But the Utes would throw Dimitri Diamant, the middle reliever that TCU saw, who dominated their lineup just weeks ago. And Kansas State would toss James Guyette, who pitched a complete game just 9 days prior against Cincinnati and 2/3 of an inning 3 days prior against UCF. Guyette went full five innings, giving up eight hits, three runs, two of them earned, while fanning six before Aaron Arnold and Lincoln Sheffield would finish off the game, only allowing two more hits and runs, both off of Arnold. On the other side, Diamond would only go three, gave up two hits, no runs, three walks, no Ks, and Utah may have underestimated Kansas State's offense when game planning, as they use it as a bullpen game for the first game of the tournament. The Wildcats would see seven more Utes pitchers after Diamond ended the third, and the combination of Gazaway, Nielsen, Kittredge, and Soder would give up all nine runs Kansas State would score before Justin Abercrombie would close the final 1 1/3 hitless and scoreless. Offensively, though, no runs were scored until the bottom of the fifth, and both teams erupted for all 14 runs in the game between then and the top of the eighth. Kansas State's leadoff man, D. Kennedy, would go 3-for-4 with two RBIs, and we see the second player of the tournament, a home run short of the cycle. So two games, two players, a home run short. That's just absolutely ridiculous. A.J. Evasco, kicked the scoring off for the Wildcats with a two-run homer in the top of the sixth, 2-for-5, 2 RBIs for the DH. Utah, on the other side, Jake Long kicked off the game with a 2 RBI double, going 3-for-5 with 2 RBIs, 2 doubles, and 2 runs. And Luke Jacobs would go 3-for-5 as well. A solo shot for him in the seventh would be all the damage he would do, but just not enough to get it done for the Utes. Don't know if that was just a pitching decision, coaching decision, or just the offense just couldn't get it going earlier in the game and later in the game once Kansas State took the lead. But they're going to head back north to Utah for the offseason while Kansas State continues on to face TCU in just a few minutes.
0: Yeah, Dylan, so plenty of offense yesterday. 40 runs scored in just the two games that we saw. And as you kind of hinted at just a moment ago, BYU versus Baylor did just wrap up about a half hour ago, and it provided about as much offense as we saw all day yesterday. Waylon Crane on the mound for BYU and Lucas Davenport for Baylor. It was the Bears who struck first with 3 in the bottom of the first before adding 2 more in the second on a 2-run single to make it 5-0 Baylor and having Crane pulled from the game. But BYU answered with 6 in the top of the third and took their first lead of the game and pulled Davenport from the game. But Baylor briefly tied the game in the fourth, only for BYU to score twice in the top of the fifth inning. In the bottom of the sixth, however, with Baylor down by 2, Brady Janicek turned the game around with a 3-run shot to give Baylor a 9-8 lead. Bears struck for 4 more in the bottom of the seventh to blow it open and held on to win by a final score of 13-9. Brady Janicek with 3 hits and 5 RBI, player of the game for Baylor. The Bears will go on to face Kansas, the top seed in the Big 12, tomorrow afternoon at 2:30 Central Standard Time. And we'll go ahead and take a look around the Big 12 bracket. If TCU were to win tonight, or I guess whoever the winner is tonight, they'll go on to face the number 2 seed West Virginia tomorrow afternoon, or early evening. That game will take place at 6:30 Central Standard Time as it's scheduled right now. Other games going on tomorrow at 11 a.m. It'll be number 5 Oklahoma State taking on the number 4 seed UCF. Obviously, at 2:30, it will be Baylor versus Kansas. Then the winner again, a winner of tonight's game against West Virginia, and to wrap up the night at 10 o'clock, it will be Cincinnati versus Arizona State. That will be the number 6 versus the number 3. But we'll take another short break. Whenever we come back, we will send it out to Surprise Arizona and have Chuck and Connor do a little scene set for us. Thank you for tuning in to the TCU Baseball Pregame Show here on 88.7 FM.
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0: back in the KTCU studio. Ethan Ziner here alongside Dylan Rydberg. And now we will send it out to Surprise, Arizona, where Chuck and Connor have the game. It's 10:11 p.m. here. Guys, 8:11 out there. Are we staying awake, gents?
1: Just barely. For me, anyway, Connor wasn't on the trip out to West Virginia. We went from the East Coast to the West Coast as far as the time zone's concerned. So it's late. It feels late. I don't know about you. Does it feel late?
2: Yes, very much so. I could go for another little bit of caffeine here, but going to be some good baseball here tonight.
1: On the flip side, though, it is pleasant right now. It is not hot. The sun is down. It's a beautiful night here. Game time temperature will be right around 90 degrees, expected to drop into the 70s before this game's over. And when we saw this was where we were going to hold the conference tournament, both you and I were like, uh-oh, this could be really hot.
2: And so far, knock on wood, but it has been really, really nice. We were commenting on just on the concourse. It was 106 in Phoenix a couple weeks ago. Can attest to that personally, but this has been a really nice night here so far.
1: But it's going to be a challenge for the Horned Frogs tonight. This is a very good Kansas State ball club that's dangerous top to bottom. They can run. They can hit for power. We saw it when we were up there a few weeks back. Even though TCU took 2 out of 3, every game was a dogfight, and we expect much of the same here tonight.
2: And this is a Kansas State club that historically has always played very well at home. That's a very tough place to go on the road, win a series. We talk about that every single time that the Horned Frogs have a road trip up to Manhattan. Neutral site, though, but you're exactly right. This is a Kansas State team that's effectively playing for their lives here in this week in the tournament. We'll talk about that over the course of the evening, but a ton to play for the team in the purple jerseys tonight, which would be the Wildcats.
1: And for TCU, even though everybody right now is projecting that the league will get 7 teams in and TCU will be one of them, you don't want to lose the first game in the tournament when you came in 7th place and you're kind of in that position where, you know, if something crazy happens in one of these other tournaments around the country, all of a sudden you find yourself on Monday during the selection show sitting there on the edge of your seat.
2: Yeah, I don't think that there's anybody in the Horned Frog dugout, player, coach, staff at all that is comfortable with where things sit today. And even though that may be the case and the Big 12 may have 7 strong cases for teams to get in, the message from a coaching staff to players at this point in time with where TCU's resume sits is we can block out any of that. Let's not leave it up to chance. Let's go out and win the whole thing here while we're here in Arizona. Get on a run, play a few good games here over the next few days and see what happens.
1: For Kirk Sarlos and company, it'll be a little bit of a challenge. They do have Tommy Lepore back tonight starting this ball game, and their pitching staff is in really good shape. But on the offensive side, you're missing Troy Strohschneider and you're missing Chase Brunson. And those are 2 critical bats. At some point, you've got to hope you can get them back.
2: Especially as you get into next week. And then, of course, you don't want to look too far ahead. But this is a lineup that we've not seen this year from TCU. And you're exactly right. At this point in the year, you want to have your all-stars play like all-stars. And for right now, a couple of those guys, the ones that you named, aren't in the lineup for the Horned Frogs at all. You're going to have guys like Kaius Gargett come into the lineup, continue to do damage. Can Rob Lidington continue to swing the bat like he has? You're going to have some production from names that haven't necessarily been in that spot this year.
1: Well, we expect a great ball game. We hope you'll stay with us. We know it's late night back in Fort Worth, but we're here, and we hope that you'll join us as we'll have the first pitch coming up in about 5 minutes from Surprise, Arizona. Until then, we'll send it back to Dylan and Ethan in the KTCU studios.
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0: Staying alive in the KTCU studio, Ethan Ziner alongside Dylan Rydberg. For the last time before we send it out to Surprise, Arizona, we will quickly go through these pitching matchups. On the mound for TCU, it will be their star right-hander Tommy Lepore in his junior year, standing at 6'4 from Blue Springs, Missouri. Lepore obviously injured for a couple of months to begin the year after making one start against Vanderbilt, and now this will be his second start coming back from injury. In his last start against West Virginia, he went 5 innings, gave up 3 hits, 2 earned runs, 2 walks, and 5 strikeouts in what turned out to be a loss for TCU.
7: I think the most important thing for TCU right now is that Kansas State hasn't seen Tommy Lepore this season, so they're looking at a fresh arm so far. On the other side, though, that is not the case. Kansas State throwing right-hander Tazewell Butler out of Sandy Springs, Georgia, 6'2", 210, red shirt senior. His last appearance came on May 14th versus UCF. 5 innings, 7 hits, 3 runs, 1 walk, 4 Ks. But more importantly, his last start against TCU, which came on April 3rd, TCU got to him early. He went 3 2/3, 6 hits, 4 runs, 3 earned. But that was the game where TCU lost 13-12, a walk-off from D. Kennedy to end that one. TCU would later take the next two, but that's not really important right now. You only have one game, and I think if you are able to get to him again in that way, maybe a little bit more would be nice, right? And not giving up 6 runs in the third inning. I think TCU has a solid chance to get this one done tonight.
0: Yeah, I agree, but we are unfortunately going to be out of time, so we will go ahead and send it straight out to Surprise Stadium, where Chuck LaMandola and Connor Juan Honan have the game for you. Boys, take it away.
1: Thank you very much, Ethan, and good evening, everyone. Welcome to TCU Baseball as we get set for the Horned Frogs' first game in the 2026 Big 12 tournament. And as the guys back in the KTCU studios were talking about, it'll be Tommy Lepore on the mound for TCU tonight, Connor.
2: Yeah, 1-2 on the season for Lepore. You heard the guys just talk about what he's done. The fastball going to be live again. It's up to 98 miles an hour with it. He's got a great breaking ball that he can pair it with. You look to last week for Tommy. Went 5 innings, gave up 3 hits, just 2 earned runs. A really nice start against West Virginia, although ended up taking the loss in that ball game. As he continues to ramp that pitch count back up again, he threw 88 pitches last week, Chuck, so that longevity starting to come back again for Lepore. One last tune-up before hopefully a regional appearance next week.
1: The lineup that he will face will have D. Kennedy leading it off. He's at shortstop. He'll be followed by the right fielder, Kyan Lotus. Ty Smolinski's over at first base batting third. Bear Madliak is behind the plate batting cleanup. A.J. Evasco is DHing tonight for the Wildcats. He bats fifth. Carlos Vasquez in left field will bat sixth. Batting seventh is Grant Gallagher over at third base. Shintaro Inoue is at second base batting eighth. And batting ninth in center field is Caden Carl. As Tommy Lepore takes to the mound, we're set for baseball. And the first pitch of the night is in there for a strike. Oh, good fastball by Tommy Lepore to start things off against a very dangerous hitter in D. Kennedy, who's hitting .366, leads the team in homers with 20. Lepore's pitch a little bit up and out of the strike zone to even things up at a ball and a strike. Run down the defensive alignment for the Horned Frogs in just a second. Lepore with a 1-1 pitch here. Cut on and missed, big swing, had him out in front of a 96-mile-an-hour fastball. And it's a ball and two strikes. On D. Kennedy leading it off. And the umpire behind the plate, John Brammer, telling D. Kennedy, you've got to move up. As he wiped out that back line in the batter's box and was standing behind it. And it's for the safety of the catcher more than anything else, so that you don't hit the catcher in the head with the swing. And John Brammer just told him, you got to move up. You cannot just wipe that line out and step behind it.
2: Well, D. Kennedy is not the first person to ever do this.
1: No. And right now, John Brammer's looking right down at his foot saying, hey, uh-uh.
2: And he's on the line. You could stand on the line. It, interesting that is one to look at.
1: Breaking ball, missed low, 2 balls and 2 strikes. Yeah. I think it's the fact that he erased it completely. That's
2: your job as a leadoff hitter, though. That's part of the job description.
1: I agree. It's not the first time. It won't be the last either. Fastball just missed outside. Full count, 3-2 on D. Kennedy.
2: Wait until the first left-handed batter of the game comes up. He'll do the same thing on the other side. Doing it to just gain a little bit of ground back. Lepore's a guy with plus velocity. Give yourself every inch that you can get in the box.
1: Here's the 3-2 pitch line towards right center field. That's going to get down and have to be played on a hop by Rob Liddington, who gets it back into the infield. And Kennedy starts things off for the Wildcats with an opposite field single. And you got to be careful with him on the base paths. It's almost as good as a double.
2: 21-25 in stolen bases for Kennedy on the year. Has it been all everything for the Wildcats at the top of this order, making a real jump here in his junior season? See how Lepore handles the running game.
1: Kyan Lodice at the plate, a left-handed hitter. There he goes, Kennedy on the first pitch. The ball gets away from Traeger, who can't find it. And Kennedy is going to hustle and try to get the third. Lepore picks up the loose baseball and throws over there, but not in time. Traeger had no idea where the ball was. It kicked to the left, almost to the TCU dugout. Lepore saw it, ran over to get it, but by the time he picked it up, Kennedy just too fast.
2: Yeah, this is one with a lot of velocity coming in. It's not a good sign when your catcher is looking right and the ball is going left. Just in no man's land near the entrance to the TCU dugout. A full head first slide into second base for Kennedy, but he has time to get up, realize where the ball is, and still make it to third base.
1: Swing and a miss, and it's 1-1 on the batter, Lodice, who's hitting 2-319 with a couple of homers, 11 runs batted in. K-State with a chance to take an early lead here with a runner over at third base, nobody out. Pitch missed inside. Defensively for the Horned Frogs, it's Jack Arthur, Colton Griffin, and Rob Liddington across the outfield left to right. On infield, Jack Bell is at third, Preston Gamster the shortstop. Kyaskar gets over at second tonight. Cole Kramer gets the nod at first base with Nolan Traeger behind the plate. Cut on and missed. Good pitch from Tommy Lepore, and it's 2-2. The outfield fanned out straight away. Griffin playing a little bit towards the gap in left center field. The infield straight up and all back. Lined right to Gargetto. Picks it off the dirt for out number one. Well, that ball was hit hard, but right at Gargetto. Did a nice job of being able to scoop that ball before it hit the ground.
2: That's a good break for the Horned Frogs. There's one tagged, but right at Kyas, he's able to just go down and pick it right off of the dirt before it makes contact. Still some work to do to try and leave D. Kennedy at third base.
1: Left-handed hitting Ty Smolinski at the plate. That pitch bounced shy of home. And a good stop by Traeger. This is the spring training home of the Texas Rangers and the Kansas City Royals. It's an all-grass facility. Dirt all around the infield. Lepore comes set. Here's the pitch. Line towards the gap in left center field. This is going to get down. Over to cut it off is Griffin before it gets to the wall. Smolinski's heading to second. The throw is late. And it's 1-0 K-State. On the RBI double by Ty Smolinski. That's his 43rd run batted in to go along with his 18th double. And K-State is off to a 1-0 lead.
2: No, he's just played a consistent role in the top half of this Kansas State lineup all year. An OPS up over 1,000 for Smolinski and comes through in a big way to get the scoring started.
1: Foul. Out of play by Bear Madliak. Right-handed hitter. Here's the pitch from Lepore. Popped up. Left side foul territory. Bell drifting back and towards the sidewall. Has to stay with it. As that ball came back towards fair territory, and Jack made a nice play, reaching out at the last second to catch it. Big second out for Lepore to get here.
2: Yeah, the thing that's interesting about being here in Arizona is there's very little friction on the ball in the air. It's going to blow around a little bit differently. Now, it's late at night here, so the wind is not going to be too crazy, but the ball is going to move a little bit different than what these guys are used to with any sort of humidity.
1: First pitch taken down low for a ball by A.J. Ivasco. Well, we've seen it in all the other games that we've witnessed here over the last couple of days. The ball, obviously, with the light air, just jumps off the bat. And there's another line shot towards right center field. This is going to score a run over to get it and send it back into the infield. Quickly is Rob Liddington, but it's 2-0 Kansas State here in the top half of the first inning. RBI single for Ivasco. And we talked about K-State really being able to hit the baseball, and they're doing a nice job of it here so far in the first inning.
2: Yeah, so far all three of these swings that have been on pitches that are elevated up around or just beneath the letters, and obviously we've been talking about that all season, but with Lepore in particular, if you're keying in on that fastball early, which is what it looks like Kansas State's doing, you've got to make sure it's in a good spot in the zone.
1: Swing and a miss at a fastball at 97 miles an hour by Carlos Vasquez, the left fielder. By the way, Ivasco picks up RBI number 50. Fouled out of play off the right side. No, the count, nothing in two. On the batter, Vasquez comes into the at-bat hitting .341, seven homers. Infield back and straight up. Line towards center field. Coming on is Griffin, and he makes the catch for the final out of the inning. But not before K-State takes the lead. They pick up two runs on three hits, leave a man stranded. Bottom of the first coming up with the score. Kansas State 2, TCU coming to bat.
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1: To the bottom half of the first inning. 2-0 Kansas State with the lead on the mound for the Wildcats tonight is the right-hander Tazwell Butler.
2: No, 21st time to the mound this year for the redshirt senior Butler, but just his fourth start overall. 0-4 record coming into the ballgame. Most of that coming out of the bullpen as well. 50 and a third innings of work for him. He struck out 51 and only walked 20 on the year. You heard the guys talk about it at the pregame show, but did throw against the Horned Frogs in Manhattan. And TCU had some success against him offensively. He only went 3 2/3 innings in a relief appearance, gave up 6 hits and 4 runs to the Horned Frogs. And playing from behind already for TCU, you're trying to get offense started here quickly.
1: Lineup that he will face for the Frogs has Colton Griffin, the center fielder, leading it off. He'll be followed by Cole Kramer over at first base. Nolan Traeger's the catcher. He's batting third. Caius Gargett at second base tonight bats cleanup. Jack Bell at third base bats fifth. Preston Gamster is the shortstop. He bats sixth. Batting seventh, the designated hitter tonight, Noah Franco. Rob Liddington in right field bats eighth, and batting ninth in left field is Jack Arthur for TCU this evening. Horned Frogs in their home white uniforms with purple piping up the side of the trousers. Purple block letters spelling out TCU across the chest, outlined in white. Same thing for the hat. For K-State, same color purple, but they've got gray trousers on tonight. Purple jerseys, white cursive writing spelling out Cats across the front of the jersey. Colton Griffin leading it off here against Taz Butler. And the first pitch is in there for a strike up around the letters. Griffin hitting 295. He's got a homer that came against Houston at Lupton Stadium a few weeks back. Swing and a miss. Good pitch by Butler. He'll top out in the low 90s.
2: It's really just a two-pitch mix, just 92-94 for him, and half the time will go to a breaking ball as well. Again, most of his work coming out of the bullpen this year, it's usually a simplified approach, works exclusively from the stretch.
1: Bouncer back towards the middle of the diamond. Kennedy cuts it off, throws over to first base, and there's one away. One out here in the bottom half of the first. It'll bring up Cole Kramer. Defensively for the Wildcats in the outfield left to right, Carlos Vasquez, Caden Carl, and Kyan Lodais. On the infield, Grant Gallagher's at third. D. Kennedy, who just made that play, is at short. Shintaro Inoue is at second base. Ty Smolinski over at first, and Bear Madliak is behind the plate for the Wildcats. Cole Kramer fouls the first pitch into the ground for strike one. Kramer hitting 313. He's homered three times this season. Butler comes set right at the belt. Here's the 0-1. Strike two call. No balls and two strikes on Kramer. TCU down already in this ballgame, 2-0. Trying to get something going here in the bottom half of the first inning. Still plenty of baseball left tonight. Kramer fouled it back, got a pretty good pitch to hit. It's 350 down the lines here at Surprise Stadium. 379 to the power alleys, 400 to straightaway center field, but the ball does carry well. 8 foot high fence, plus another 2 foot little fence above it. Strike three called, struck him out. And they're two away.
2: This goes one of those sliders away. Kramer not liking it, but one you've probably got to offer at there. Too close to take in a two strike count. So far, quick work here for Butler in the bottom half of the first inning.
1: Nolan Traeger at the plate with two outs and the bases empty. Here's the first pitch. Traeger takes it outside, ball one. So far, K-State's defense playing straight up, no shifts at all against the first two hitters or against Traeger here. The outfield playing straight away as well. Fastball missed away. Two balls and no strikes on Traeger. John Brammer's calling the balls and strikes here in this ballgame. Mark Wager's over at first base. Chris Koski's out at second. A.J. Wendell on the lines over at third. Butler deals. Here's the 2-0. Foul back to the top of the screen, just off to our left. We count a ball and two balls and a strike, rather, on Nolan Traeger. Butler very deliberate on the mound. Fires and misses high, ball three. K-State 29-26. They ended the Big 12 regular season at 11-19. They've been very good in neutral site games this year, just 6-1. And games played elsewhere. Ball four, good at bat by Traeger as he is able to draw a two-out walk. Caius Gargett will come up.
2: You talk about K-State, right? The team that has played some good baseball this year, and obviously what they've done in neutral sites, as you mentioned, is impressive. But the month of May leading into this Big 12 championship, just 2-7 down the stretch, and your eyes pop a little bit because you just don't think of a team that's got some of the players. You know, we talk about D. Kennedy, what they can do on the mound as well, but been a little bit of a skid to end things out for Pete Hughes' club.
1: Check swing. Did he go around? A.J. Wendell says he did on the appeal, and it's nothing in one on Gargett. I was talking to the K-State radio guys, and they were saying their problem has been in the bullpen. They have 11 of their 19 conference losses have come in the ninth inning. They've just not been able to close games in the eighth and ninth inning. Swing and a miss, and that problem has persisted. At one point, Butler was the closer, has three saves, but he didn't fare well in that situation, and he tried to move him into the starting role late in the season.
2: That's an interesting transition to make in the middle of the season. A lot of times you see that, like a fall ball type of transition where you've got time to ramp guys up.
1: Gargett takes the pitch down low, a ball and two strikes. Caius hitting .228, three homers. Had a home run in the final game of the regular season against West Virginia in Morgantown. Batting left-handed, and he strikes out looking here on a pitch over the outside corner. Two strikeouts in the inning for the Horned Frogs here in the first. No runs, no hits. One man left on base through one. 2-0 K-State with the lead.
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2: Top half of the second inning here at Surprise, Arizona. TCU trailing the Wildcats 2-0. Tommy Lepore back to the mound, threw 19 pitches in that first inning, gave up two runs on three hits. He'll face the bottom third of the K-State batting order here in the second. It'll be Grant Gallagher who will lead things off. Wildcats winning their game last night to start Big 12 Conference Tournament play. They beat Utah to advance to this ball game.
3: Yeah, it's an interesting new format because obviously you've got the Horned Frogs having a bye. There's double byes that are waiting around for tomorrow as well. It's one of those that is an interesting case study on teams getting hot that play games. You know, because by the time that Kansas State, if they reach to tomorrow, obviously if you're a Horned Frog fan, you're not hoping that's the case, but you will have played two games. You're used to the field. You're used to a routine here versus a team that's been cold the last couple of days, just sitting around here. And a lot of times you see that play in favor of the team that's playing hot.
2: Lepore starts Gallagher off with a strike. Yeah, there's no doubt. I mean, TCU got here Monday afternoon, and you can't practice. There was no practice on the game field at all. They've been practicing on the backfields here with, this being a spring training facility. It's foul back. There's plenty of practice fields here, so the Frogs are using the Ranger side of things. They've practiced, but it's not the same as being on the game field. This is the first time TCU's on the game field, and K-State played here last night. Well, different routine, fouled out of play, than you would get normally, where you'd fly in on a Thursday, practice Thursday night, and then have some experience on the field, play Friday, Saturday, Sunday, and then leave.
3: Yeah, and obviously the counter to that is you're going to have fresh arms if you've got that bye or that double bye. Yes. Versus a team.

0: you're on fumes. Even the guys that have thrown or having to come back, but it's the championship game.
1: Foul over the top of the TCU dugout.
0: It's a lot of innings to play for, and at the same time, too, if you're the coaching staff, if you're in a position where you're not having to win the tournament to get into a regional, you're trying to stack things up and slot it for next week.
1: Pitch missed up. They appealed down to the first base umpire, Mark Wagers, who said he did not go around. So the count is full, 3-2 here on Gallagher leading off the second. Four, breaking ball missed outside. Second straight inning, the leadoff man's gotten on for the Wildcats. And it will bring up Shintaro Inoue. Well, Tommy started last Thursday, which was one day less rest than he had prior to the week before, because the series started early, throw over to first base, and Gallagher chased back. And now he's starting on a Wednesday, one extra less day. So,
0: and Mason Brassfield already throwing down there a little bit in the TCU bullpen. So I think the question is how many pitches does Lepore go tonight?
1: Right back to the mound as he tried to bunt, and he does bunt, but right back to Tommy Lepore, who never even looked a second, just immediately stepped in towards first base and took the out over there.
0: I think he has a play at second. This one's bunted hard back to him. And you know, you said it never looked that direction. And that's the last thing that you want, is to try and get caught in between. And if worse comes to worse, you make the decision, take the play at first base. But I think this is one that was bunted firm enough back to him. You had a chance at second if you really wanted to get aggressive.
1: Yeah, the base runner at first was not moving until the ball was on the ground. This one slapped foul out of play down the right field line by Caden Carl. Well, I'm with you. I thought the ball was bunted right. It only was one hop right back at him. I think he had plenty of time to turn and fire to second base, but better safe than sorry. Get the out somewhere. Gallagher's out at second for Carl here, the nine-hole hitter. Cut on and missed. Good pitch. It's 0-2. And Tommy hasn't had a problem getting the two strikes. It's been finishing batters off so far in this game.
0: And he's got the stuff to do it as well. I think it's just a question, can you find the right slot? If you're going to try and get chased down with the breaking ball, can you snap one off right at the knees? Or can you go fastball elevated, try and get him to swing through it?
1: Like that, swing and a miss. Went upstairs with the fastball, got the strikeout, and it's a big one. Two outs here with the runner at second.
0: Well, it climbs the ladder just as we're talking about. And when you've got the ability to go into the upper 90s like that, it's such a weapon. Not only can you elevate, but can you elevate just a shade above the strike zone where it's going to be tough for a hitter to get the bat to it, but also not so far out there that it's an easy take. Well done by Lepore to get the two.
1: Not out of the woods yet, though. He's got to face D. Kennedy here. Kennedy takes high, ball one. He got ahead of Kennedy, leading the game off last inning, but Kennedy was able to work his way on with a single to right field. Stole second, stole third, scored the first run of the game last inning. Cut on and missed. Again, an elevated fastball. Ball and a strike on D. Kennedy. Fouled out of play over the roof on the right side. And the count. A ball and two strikes. Right fielder Rob Liddington well towards the right field line. And Colton Griffin cheating towards left center. Swing and a miss. Good breaking ball. That ended up down in the dirt. Got him to swing over the top of it. And it's a big comeback inning for Lepore. No runs, no hits. A man left on base for the Wildcats. On the bottom of the second inning, TCU trailing K-State 2-0.
2: Psst. Yeah, you. It's me, your heart. Listen to me. We've got to talk. High blood pressure is serious, and yours? Whoa. What happened to us? We used to be so much more active. 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
2: We head to the bottom half of the second inning here in Surprise, Arizona. TCU trailing 2-0. Taz Butler ended up throwing 16 pitches in the first inning, allowing just the walk to Nolan Traeger. He did strike out two. He will face Bell, Gamster, and Noah Franco here in the second. You're talking about the difference in the tournament. You know, last year was single elimination as well at Globe Life, but the format was different, and then they changed it again this year.
3: Yeah, the way that college sports are right now, especially in the Big 12, as much flux that there is right now, you have to think this is probably going to continue to evolve a little bit, maybe stable for a year or two, but even location format, we'll see if conferences don't magically realign again sometime over the next couple of years.
2: Here's the first pitch by Tazewell, and that ball is bounced back up the middle by Jack Bell for a base hit, who kind of beats the shift. D. Kennedy was on the second base side, or the first base side of the second base bag, and that ball bounced right to the left of the base. Might have had a shot if he was playing straight up.
3: Yeah, jammed him right on the hands, but it takes a few hops through the infield. Kennedy, who's very athletic at the shortstop position, ranging well back towards true short, as you mentioned, coming from that shift, just not able to get there as it squirts into center field.
2: That'll bring up Preston Gamster. Throw over to first. Bell dives back ahead of the tag from Smolinski. Well, Gamster, a few weeks back, took over at short. Lucas Franco struggling at the plate this year, and you know, Gamster's played well defensively, and he's got himself five homers on the year. He's got a little pop, so he takes that pitch down low for ball one.
3: It's a long swing for Gamster, so the miss is going to be there sometimes, and you'll see it with his strikeout. But when he gets bat to ball, which as he's getting more consistent at bats, you're starting to see more. He's got the ability to drive it with just about anybody in this TCU lineup, including Sawyer Strohschneider and Chase Brunson.
2: Swing and a miss. Went after a slider there that was moving down and away from him. It's a ball and a strike on Gamster. He's hitting .282, five homers and five doubles for Gamster. For much of the year, he was, you know, a spot starter and came on from time to time to run or whatnot. And over the last few weeks, has found himself in a more consistent starter's role. Popped out of play, right side. Smolinski gives it a look, but it ends up out of play. Gamster took over at shortstop consistently back on May the 3rd against Oklahoma State, and he's been the starting shortstop ever since then. For a few weeks prior to that, he was alternating with Lucas Franco. Back and forth, Franco picked up most of the starts through the first two-thirds of the season. As TCU kept waiting for Lucas to get more comfortable at home plate, it just never kind of got there for him. The adjustment, at least offensively, has been a struggle for him, which opened the gate for Gamster to take the role, fouled out of play.
3: It's a really tough decision and a thought process for a coaching staff to have, because you want to emphasize the development of your freshman players. And but for Lucas Franco, had such a great day on opening day, a home run and a triple against Vanderbilt. But then it's a struggle to try and get back to that. At some point, though, you've got to start to make the decision that it's best for the team as opposed to the individual player, which, with the way that Gamster was swinging the bat, is going to him.
2: And Gamster strikes out here on a high fastball for out number one. Yeah, I think the coaching staff kept trying to put Lucas in a position to be successful, and it just wasn't coming around for him. He would show flashes. He had a big home run against UCLA in the second weekend, although TCU lost all three of those games, but we never saw the consistency. And you're right, at some point, as a coaching staff, you got to pull the trigger and say, hey, we need to win games.
3: Yeah, and it doesn't mean you're giving up on the player. It just means that you've got to make a change as far as what is going on in the lineup or in the field. And at that point in time, that's just what you've seen. It goes to say TCU makes a run on this, and Noah Franco takes ball upstairs to start his at-bat. Yeah, TCU goes on a run. You may see Lucas Franco back if Gamster starts to slide a little bit. That's the way that it goes. That's why you've got to stay ready.
2: Noah Franco, four homers this year to go along with a .226 batting average. Lines this one towards left, coming on to make the catch is Vasquez. Back to first goes Bell, and there are two outs. Noah Franco homered the opposite field at West Virginia. He's been going that way a little bit more, not trying to pull everything, and he's been getting the barrel to the ball a little bit more successfully over the last couple of weeks. Not striking out as much. Well, two outs, runner at first base for Rob Liddington. Takes the first pitch in there for strike one. 268 for Liddington. Five homers. For Rob, as he bats from the right side here, Bell's inching his way off of first. They throw in his direction to chase him back. The outfield fanned out straightaway very deep for Liddington. Butler delivers and misses high, 1-1 to count. The wind has died completely. It was blowing slightly when the sun was up about 6 miles an hour out of southwest, but now that the sun is down, flags are just hanging on the flagpoles out there in right center field. Liddington pulls it foul down the third baseline. Surprise, Arizona is a suburb of Phoenix, about 45 minutes or so away from Phoenix International Sky Harbor Airport, where you land here in Phoenix. Kind of out on the fringes of the developed area in the Phoenix suburbs. Butler really holding on to the baseball here, finally delivers and misses high. And it's getting more and more developed, but TCU, we're staying about 5 minutes away. Other teams are in Glendale, like a half hour.
3: Yeah, I was surprised to hear that. That is normally in these types of situations, you don't have teams that are that far apart from each other. You certainly have them in different hotels, but Glendale is, that's quite a drive.
2: Foul back.
3: Relatively speaking, of course, is where the Horned Frogs are.
2: Well, and the other thing about Phoenix, if you've never been out here, there's a fair amount of traffic during the day here. At least in the Phoenix metro area, not out here in Surprise so much, but two count on Liddington. Bell with a short lead over at first, inching his way off the bag. Liddington tried to hold up on a breaking ball in the dirt and couldn't. He goes around. That'll do it for the Horned Frogs here in the second. No runs, a hit, a man left on base with through two. With a score, Kansas State 2, TCU nothing.
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2: Well, we head to the top half of the third inning, 2-0 Kansas State with the lead. Tommy Lepore back to the mound. He's thrown 35 pitches through the first two innings. Gave up a leadoff walk in the second and then came back to get the next three batters.
6: Those at-bats to Caden Carl and D. Kennedy to finish off the second inning, though, you got to see why Tommy is so highly regarded and all the preseason accolades that he earned, obviously derailed by the injury that took him out for most of the season. But got Carl with a slider, or with a fastball that was elevated up above the strike zone that he was able to get him to chase up, and then goes to the slider down to get D. Kennedy with how good he's been. Two excellent pitches from Lepore. That's when he's at his best. See if he's able to find it. Mason Brasfield was throwing last inning for the Frogs. We'll see, though, if that was just because of the situation or if there's pitch count that Kirk Starlos is watching right now on the head of next week.
2: Yeah, that'll be the interesting thing to keep an eye on over the next few innings. Foul back.
6: The other side of that, though, if we're talking about it, it was about 88 pitches last week. If you go a full run here, then you've got theoretically over a week, assuming that the Horned Frogs are selected into a regional that he would be resting, with it just being Wednesday.
2: Lodice hits this one back up the middle past the outstretched glove of Gamster in the center field for a leadoff single. Third straight inning that the Wildcats have gotten the leadoff man on. Well, we talked about it at the top of the broadcast. You know, for TCU right now, every projection you see has the Horned Frogs in. They're not even in the most of the projections. Last four in, here comes Kirk Starlos. But I think everyone in that TCU dugout, including Kirk Starlos, who's walking out to the mound right now, would feel much more comfortable with a win tonight.
6: Yeah, I don't think anybody is comfortable with where things sit today. Yeah, and that's just purely because you finish seventh in the league, and you finish in that seventh spot. It just, you know, it gives you a little bit of heartburn as you're just thinking about that at face value. You know, obviously what TCU's done, there's some rankings. Obviously the RPI is one that's been around the longest. You've got Diamond Sport rankings, which is new for this year, but that favors the Horned Frogs. And we're going to see Tommy Lepore exit the ballgame.
2: Well, that's going to be it for Tommy Lepore. New pitcher coming on for TCU. We'll tell you who it is, give you the numbers when we get back from this 60-second timeout. You're listening to Horned Frog Baseball right here on KTCU.
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2: Top half of the third inning as Kirk Starlos goes to the bullpen and brings on the left-hander, Mason Brassfield.
6: 16th appearance of the year for Brassfield. Filled into that Friday night slot for Lepore when he was out on injury. He's been great his last few times out in relief. It's been a few appearances since he's allowed an earned run. Most recently, that was against West Virginia last week through 2 1/3 innings in a relief appearance against the Mountaineers. Gave up just one hit, punched out three West Virginia hitters. Entering the ballgame here, though, early in the top half of the third inning, and with another leadoff man getting on, gives you a little bit of sense into what Kirk Starlos is thinking about this ballgame.
2: For Tommy Lepore, he goes two innings, allows four hits, two runs, both earned, two strikeouts, a walk, 37 pitches, does leave with property on base. I agree 100%. I think that tells you everything you need to know about the TCU mindset heading into this ballgame. Because the pitch count for Tommy, just 37. He was at 88. Certainly plenty more in the tank for him tonight, but he hasn't been very effective. And Kirk Starlos deciding wants to switch things up, especially with the leadoff man getting on and a couple of lefties coming up. And your team already down 2-0. Tyus Malinsky had an opposite field double his first time up at the plate. Takes down and away from Brassfield, ball one. Brassfield from the stretch delivers. This one's in the air towards right center field. Well hit. This ball is going to get down and go off the base of the wall. One run will score. Malinsky's heading to third. Here's the throw. Not in time. A triple for Malinsky, and it's a 3-0 lead for the Wildcats.
6: Well, it was Smolinski that got the scoring started in the first inning with an RBI double. This time he goes even further into the right center field gap. This one rolling up against the wall. You talked about the dimensions because the corners are so deep. 350 in both corners here. There's a lot of room in the alleys the way that this field sets up. That ball rolled for a long time. It ends up being an RBI triple. Second extra base hit for a run.
2: First triple of the year for Smolinski. As you mentioned, his second RBI of the game. He's now got 44. Nobody out. Runner at third. First pitch to Madliok was taken for a ball. The next one is fouled off, and it's 1-1. And Madliok, who fouled out to Jack Bell over at third base, his first time to the plate. Brassfield deals and misses off the plate outside to the righty. It's 2-1. Brassfield from the stretch, the infield halfway, pitches in the dirt, smothered at home plate by Traeger. And it's 3-1. The infield will try to come home on any ball hit right at them. The outfield fanned out straight away. Brassfield taking his time, brings the hands together at the letters, and delivers the 3-1 pitch outside, ball four. The first three men have reached base here in the third for Kansas State. Runners at first and third, nobody out. A run in. It's 3-0 Wildcats. A.J. Evasco, who had a single to right field, will come up. Brassfield from the stretch. Delivers, cut on and missed. Good breaking ball. Got him out in front. Madliok over at first base. Runs well for a catcher. 5 out of 5 in stolen bases. Not going on this pitch. That almost hit the batter, Evasco. He was just able to stay out of the way of it. Well, the count, a ball and a strike. Brassfield ready on the mound. Here's the pitch on the way. Line towards the left field line. If it's fair, it's trouble. It's a foul ball. Just enough slice on that one to take it into foul territory.
6: Oh, this would have been big trouble as well. Madliak at first base got a great jump on this ball, had great visibility on it too as it's out in front of him down the left field line. This one had a chance to play two more for Kansas State if it's in fair territory. Instead, it's a 1-2 count for Brassfield.
2: There's the pitch on the way. Strike three called, struck him out. Good pitch from Brassfield and a much needed strikeout.
6: Now just a great job of dealing with that close play down the line. Come back, you execute a slider that's out over the plate like this to get strike three. Put yourself in a position now where a ground ball gets you potentially out of the inning, especially up the middle as TCU's going to be pinching for a double play depth.
2: Carlos Vasquez steps in. Tried to check his swing and was able to hold up, according to Mark Wagers over at first base on the appeal. Vasquez lined out to Colton Griffin in center field his first time up, 0-for-1. Brassfield delivers, misses down and in to even the count, or run the count rather, to 2-0. Madliak started, then stopped over at first base. Brassfield's slider almost hit the feet of Vasquez. It's the righty. Saw that ball diving down and into his feet. It's 3-0. One out. Runners at the corners. A run in. Strike called. He was taken all the way. Brassfield ready on the mound. Ball four, fastball missed high, and the bases are loaded.
7: Third baseman, number six, Trent Gallagher.
2: It'll bring up the third baseman, Trent Gallagher, who drew a walk his first time up. And TCU here really needs a ground ball at somebody. Down 3-0, bases loaded, only one out.
6: Hey, flirting with trouble here in this situation, especially the way that Kansas State's been swinging the bat. Still able to get out of this if we're able to find a way, though.
2: A little dribbler foul down the third base line. Five hits already for the Wildcats in this ballgame.
6: How many times have we seen it, though, where the Horned Frogs have had similar situations offensively? It can't just break through like this. Bases loaded, one out. And the opposition's able to pull a rabbit out of the hat here. If Brassfield can do the same, it immediately takes some energy and puts it in the TCU dugout down the third base line.
2: Here's the 0-1, and missed outside, a ball and a strike. Yeah, one ground ball at either Gamster or Gargett, or Bell for that matter. And you got a chance to get out of the inning without any further damage being done. Tap foul at the plate. It's a ball and two strikes. You'll take a strikeout here, too.
6: Yeah, we won't get too picky. Don't get too picky.
2: No. Take anything but a fly ball at this point. Grant Gallagher in the hole, a ball and two strikes. Brassfield comes set. There's the 1-2. Foul back, had a pretty good rip at that fastball.
6: Yeah, it was dangerous. The pitch was up, 1-2. That's the one that we've seen hammered so far by K-State hitters, but Brassfield gets away with one over the heart of the plate.
2: Another 1-2 coming from Brassfield. Tried to sneak a breaking ball past him, but it missed down. Two balls and two strikes. It's a big pitch here for Brasfield. You don't want to go 3-2 with the bases loaded and be forced to come into the strike zone. Ball three, it missed down and in. Again, he goes to the slider. And now it's full with no place to put Gallagher. Walk here forces in another run.
6: Oh, you've got to think that there's action coming up. This is when you're on your toes as an infielder. You get ready for something. Assume that Brasfield's going to challenge in the strike zone.
2: Line towards left. That's going to drop in for a base hit. One run scores. Here comes Madliak around third. He will score standing up, and it's 5-0 Kansas State.
6: Now, this is exactly the type of thing that we're talking about as far as flirting with the danger there. A couple of walks to load the bases after the two base hits that get the inning started, and then all it takes is a little shot like this that's off the hands. It's weakly hit, but it's perfectly placed down that left field line. That's an easy read for the runner on second base, so you're no doubt going to score two runs.
2: Still only one out, runners at first and second. Shintaro Inoue at the plate, swing and a miss, high fastball. Unable to catch up to it. He had a sack bunt last inning. Brasfield ready on the mound. Here's the pitch on the way, swing and a miss. Blew a fastball by him on the inner part of the plate. And it's 0-2 on Inoue. Garget back almost on outfield grass over at second. Got him swinging. Three pitches all up in the strike zone, and Inoue strikes out for the second out of the frame. I bring up the nine-hole hitter, Caden Carl, who struck out his only time to the plate. That came last inning. Well, for TCU, they're going to have to fight from behind here in this ballgame. Still plenty of baseball left, but to this point, they have just one hit off of Taz Butler. Pitch missed inside.
6: It's one of those things at this point, you've just got to keep it manageable, right? Five runs, still, you've not even had your third at bat of the ballgame yet for the Horned Frogs. Absolutely doable. However, you've got to keep that mountain something that you can climb within the span of one game.
2: Pitch missed up and away. Two balls and no strikes. And if we, as we've said before, when this has happened, you don't even have to get all the runs back in one at bat, swing and a miss, but you got to start to do something offensively when you get your turn.
6: That combined with the fact you got to figure out a way to slow down yes. Wildcats offensively as well. Figure out something on the mound where you can slow down this offense. Been an impressive start with their approach.
2: Fouled out of play. It's on the count. Goes to two balls and two strikes. Swing and a miss. He struck him out. Big strikeout for Brasfield, but the damage is done here. As K-State adds three runs, it comes on three hits. They leave two men stranded. We go to the bottom of the third inning, Kansas State leading at 5-0.
8: Have you noticed bad behavior has become normalized at interscholastic athletic events? Some fans seem angry. 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So fans, it's time to step up your game and behave positively at interscholastic athletic events in Texas.
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0: bottom half of the third inning. It'll be 9-1-2 for the Horned Frogs against Tazewell Butler. It was allowed just one hit to this point, and that was Jack Bell's leadoff single last inning. For the Horned Frogs, they've got to start to figure out something offensively against Butler, who's pitched well to this point. He has struck out four and only allowed one walk.
1: Yeah, and you're about to flip the lineup over for their second at bats, with Colton Griffin will wait on deck in that leadoff spot here for the Horned Frogs tonight. You've got to start making adjustments here in a hurry, especially when the margin's five already. You said it a moment ago, absolutely do not have to have all five or even close to all five back, but can you start to put some better at-bats together, get a little bit of traffic out there? Just a couple of base runners that the Horned Frogs have had to this point. Put some more traffic out there, make Butler on the mound think about those guys as opposed to just the hitters.
0: And it's been K-State's weakness has been their bullpen, so if you can get into it, the earlier you can get into it, the better off you're going to be. Breaking ball missed down and away to Jack Arthur, who's hitting .218, three homers, and seven runs batted in for Arthur, who was 0-for-3 with a walk in the season finale against West Virginia. Also had a hit the day before, 1-for-4, swing and a miss out in front of an off-speed pitch. It's a ball and a strike on Jack Arthur. Now, on the other part of it, for the Horned Frogs, you're missing a lot of firepower in your lineup without Strohschneider and Brunson, counting for the majority of home runs. Hit on the ground, scooped up by Gallagher, the third baseman. He throws to first in time, and there's one away. Nice play on the short hop by Gallagher over at third base.
1: That's your only real option on this. Have to come in, try and pick through it. With the way that Jack Arthur can run, if you sit back on this to try and get that big hop, you just don't have time to get that ball all the way across the diamond.
0: Top of the order, Colton Griffin. I was mentioning the Strohschneider and Brunson not in the lineup. That's 23 of the 68 home runs not in your lineup here for tonight's ballgame due to injury. Pitch is taken high and away for ball one. And he's throwing Brady Dalimore, who's, because of the injuries and the way things have to be shuffled around, not in the lineup either. He's okay. He's not injured. Ball two taken outside. Dalimore, he's a freshman year. He's got eight homers. So you're looking at 31 of your 68 home runs not present in the lineup tonight. Griffin takes a strike on the outside corner, and it's 2-1. Colton grounded to short his first time up. D. Kennedy cut it off in front of second base, was able to make the throw over in time to get the speedy Griffin. Pitch missed way up and out of the strike zone, 3-1 count here on Colton Griffin with one out and the bases empty. Bottom of the third, 5-0, Kansas State with the lead. The infield playing straight up against the left-handed hitting Griffin, who rocks the bat back and forth off his back shoulder. Here's the pitch on the way, slap foul down the left field line. This one will end up in the corner. And run the count all the way out, 3-2. Righty comes set at the belt. There's the payoff pitch to Colton Griffin. In the air down the right field line, near foul territory, and now into foul territory goes Lodice to make the catch. Now Griffin fouls out to the right fielder, Caden Lodice. And they're two up, two down. going to bring up Cole Kramer for the Horned Frogs. Kramer, 0 for 1, struck out looking in his first at-bat. Bounces this one off home plate. Gallagher, the third baseman, waits for it to come down and then fires over to first base, and it's a 1-2-3 inning here at the bottom of the third. We'll go to the fourth with K-State leading it 5-0.
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0: We get to the top half of the fourth inning. TCU down in the ballgame, 5-0. 31 pitches thrown by Brasfield after he entered the game in the third inning. And he will face the top of the order here in the fourth.
1: Yeah, everybody hit besides D. Kennedy in this Kansas State lineup in the third inning. So you're starting with a fresh frame, but you've got 1, 2, and 3 in the order. And then, yeah, it's still early, but if you're Kansas State, you can go pretty close to a kill shot right now if you want to. For Mason Brasfield, it becomes paramount to come out, try and have a clean frame, especially after that quick of one for TCU offensively. Can you do something now working from the windup with nobody on base? Try and get a little bit of momentum and rhythm out there on the pitching and defense end for the Frogs.
0: 6 hits already for the Wildcats. Kennedy has one of them. He led the game off with a single. Takes the first pitch down low, ball one. In the 3-game series up in Manhattan earlier this year, K-State notched 26 hits in the 3 games and 16 runs. Now, 13 of their 16 runs came in one ball game, as did 13 of the hits. It's almost, half of their hits came in that one ball game, but they are capable. Their offense is capable of putting up some big numbers. Fastball from Brasfield missed. And Brass has been kind of all over the place here. He's not been in the strike zone consistently. There's a 3-1 pitch. Ball four, and it wasn't even close. And another leadoff man is on here. Fourth straight inning that the leadoff man has reached for K-State.
1: It'll be interesting to see if Kennedy is as aggressive as he was in the top half of the first inning. Remember, had 2 stolen bases on one pitch that got away from Traeger. That was very early in the count with Lotus at the plate. Now, left-handed pitcher, though, see if he does the same.
0: Chase back with a throw. Kennedy's 23 of 27 now, that's right, 23 of 27 with the 2 stolen bases earlier. Again, Brasfield chases him back with the throw. Brasfield ready on the mound, brings the hands together just below the letters. Kennedy with a big lead, not going on the first pitch to Lotus, and it's taken down low, ball one. Lotus lined a single leading off the third. That came against the starter, Tommy Lepore. eventually came around to score the third run of the game. Lined sharply to Gargett over at first base. His first time to the plate, takes a strike, and it's 1-1. The winner of this ball game plays tomorrow afternoon against West Virginia. Another throw over to first base, and again, Kennedy able to get back. Tomorrow, there'll be four games as two of the teams that had the double bye will be in action. Bouncer foul down the first base line. That'll run the count to a ball and two strikes. Middle infield looking for double play ball here. Jack Bell well off the line and deep over third. Kramer holding the runner on over at first base. As Kennedy takes off on the pitch, it's fouled out of play over the roof. Got a pretty good jump that time.
1: I could tell he's a really good athlete over at first base, but it, sort of reading Brassfield, that was not an immediate first move necessarily, but with the way that Brassfield picks over as a base runner, you can really get a good sense of it early. Kennedy picking up on that one really fast.
0: Brassfield throws in his direction just to keep him honest. He's able to get back standing up. Brassfield ready on the mound. Kennedy's not going on this pitch. It's up and in for a ball. And that'll even account of two balls and two strikes. K-State scored in their first at-bat. They picked up two runs. Held off the board in the second after a leadoff walk and then scored three, sending eight men to the plate last inning. Swing and a miss. Lotus strikes out on a high fastball. Well, when Brassfield's been in the strike zone, he's been effective. It's just been all over the place for him.
1: That's a nice job of putting him away, too. Elevates the fastball and gets a left-handed hitter to just chase up like that through it. It's a nice job of not letting that leadoff walk snowball.
0: One out. Smolinski at the plate takes the strike. He's had a good start to this ball game. He's been up twice, two extra base hits. He's got a double to left center field and a double to right and a triple to right center field. Slaps that one foul out of play. His average up to 348. When you look at the averages for the first six in this K-State batting order, 367, 320, 348, 303, 345, 338. They can put bat to ball. Taken up high. It's a ball and two strikes.
1: That is a pretty consistent body of work up and down with what the Wildcats have done offensively this season. It has been very top heavy. It's exactly what we're seeing play out here tonight.
0: There goes Kennedy. This one's hit right back through the middle. Base hit. Kennedy was on the move. They're going to try and score him all the way from first base as the ball is bobbled in right field. Right center field by Griffin, and Kennedy scores all the way from first base to make it 6-0. Kennedy was on the move. He was able to score easily, especially once Griffin bobbled the ball, and here comes Kirk Sarlos out of the TCU dugout. And that's going to be it for Mason Brassfield. New pitcher coming on for the Horned Frogs here. We'll take a timeout. 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
0: Now Kirk Sarlis goes back to his bullpen and brings on his most consistent reliever this year, Walter Quinn.
1: Most consistent in terms of appearances, no doubt. 28th on the year for Quinn, which leads this pitching staff by a wide margin. 3-2 record with a couple of saves for Walter, transferring in from Grand Canyon. A 5.24 ERA on the season for him with 43 punchouts to just 15 walks. A couple of scoreless appearances last week in Morgantown, 3 2/3 against the Mountaineers. Has normally come in much later in ball games, Chuck, but do or die right now for the Horned Frogs. It's another run in for Kansas State here in the fourth inning.
0: He replaces Mason Brassfield, who goes an inning in the third, allows 3 hits, 3 runs, does leave with property on base, 4 strikeouts, but 3 walks and 46 pitches thrown for Brassfield, who leaves with Smolinski on base, who's now 3-for-3 in this game with a total of 3 RBIs. He's picking up an RBI on each one of his at-bats. By the way, the error was charged to Liddington, the right fielder who bobbled that ball out in right center field. And
1: Smolinski's going to be on cycle watch the rest of the game, too. Single, double, and triple now.
0: First pitch taken down and away, ball one by Bear Madliak. Well, the Frogs have not had an answer for this K-State lineup. This one's lined to right field. Liddington coming on, makes the catch, and he throws to third, but the runner are able to get back to second. Now, 2 outs, runner at second base, and it will bring up the designated hitter, A.J. Evasco. TC with just 1 hit in this game. They have got to find something offensively. But as you said, they've also got to stop the bleeding on the other side of things. This one's line foul, out of play by Evasco. The only inning so far that K-State has not scored was the second. Quinn delivers. This is off the plate. Well, he's got to be used to pitching in this weather since he pitched right here in the Phoenix area, Grand Canyon. Trying to backdoor him, but missed off the plate outside. 2 balls and a strike. Evasco singled to right in the first inning and struck out looking his last time up. Good pitch on the inside corner. That'll even things up at 2-2. Quinn checks on the runner at second and delivers the 2-2 pitches roll foul towards the first base dugout. The count stays 2 balls and 2 strikes. The outfield playing straight up against the left-handed hitting Evasco. The runner takes off. The pitch was taken for a ball. Jack Bell was way off the bag. Couldn't get there in time. Traeger threw down, but Smolinski, recognizing where Bell was, just took off.
1: Yeah, that's just purely because of defensive alignment. Very heads-up base running by Smolinski in Kansas State. A little bit of a mental lapse here for the Horned Frogs.
0: Line drive, center, right center field, base hit. That's going to get down, go all the way to the wall. Griffin chases it down there. A run scores. Evasco heading for third. Here's the relay. It is not in time. Another extra base hit for the Wildcats. And they now lead 7-0. Fourth triple of the year for Evasco. Drives in his second run of the game, his 51st of the year.
1: There have been a couple of these hits that have dunked in, but the vast majority of them have been absolutely blistered to the outfield. And this one may be the hardest hit ball of the night on a line into the deep right center field gap. Another RBI triple here for Kansas State. It's their third multi-run inning of the ballgame.
0: Pitch is taken up and away. Ball one by Carlos Vasquez, who's drawn a walk and lined out to Griffin in center field. Breaking ball for a strike, and it's 0-2 rather. Quinn comes set, checks on the runner at third. Here's the 0-2 pitch. Hit well towards right center or right field line, and racing over to make the catch is Liddington as he takes an extra base hit away from Vasquez, but the damage done. Two runs, two hits, an error, and a man left on base. We go to the bottom of the fourth inning. It's all K-State, 7-0 Wildcats.
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0: Well, the bottom half of the fourth inning coming up. TCU finds themselves in some serious trouble here. Down 7-0, just one hit off of Tazewell Butler to this point.
1: Yeah, a little bit of a different tone now after two more get tacked on in the top of the fourth inning. And it's still obviously very early in the ballgame in the first half, but you've got to start to manufacture something. You got to show some sign of life with the bats in your hand. Just the one hit that you mentioned, only one other base runner via the walk. Otherwise, very quiet for TCU. The Horned Frogs have punched out four times at the plate, 0-for-4, obviously, with runners on base to this point in time. You've got to start to do something different here as you're in your second time through against Tazewell Butler.
0: Traeger, Gargett, and Bell for TCU. Three lefties against the righty here. As they try to get back in this ball game, down 7-0. Butler now with the big lead can just rear back and fire, and he gets the swing and a miss on a changeup here. Traeger drew a walk back in the first inning. One of the two base runners that Connor mentioned a moment ago. Down in the count here, 0-2, as the fastball clips the outside corner at 91, and now they'll shift against the left-hander. D. Kennedy will swing over to the right side. The second baseman, in a way, goes out and plays shallow right field. And the right fielder moves towards the right center field gap, fouled off.
1: He may be beyond shallow right field. He may be in mid to almost, he's pretty close to true right field.
0: That is a good point.
1: He is way back there.
0: He's a good third.
1: See, the thing with this shift, there is a massive hole at the true second base spot here.
0: Yes, and on the, and there's nobody over third base. And there's a big gap between the center fielder and the right field. This one's hit right into the teeth of the shift. Kennedy was stationed perfectly as he picks it up on the second bounce and throws to first base for out number one.
1: That's why I'm not a head coach.
0: That's it. Second baseman. Adam play perfect.

0: Here's the pitch from Butler. Gargett takes it on the corner to even the count at a ball and a strike. Center fielder Caden Carl shifted around towards the left center field gap. That one goes all the way back to the backstop, hit the brick wall, ricocheted all the way back to home plate. That's one of those things, even though that was just a harmless wild pitch with nobody on base, you got to put that in the back of your mind to realize that ball hits the bricks back there, it'll shoot all the way back to home plate. Strike call to Gargett. 2-2 the count here on Caius. Hornfrog's looking to manufacture something here to try and get back in this ballgame. Just missed off the plate. Full count, 3-2 on Gargett. Payoff pitch coming here to Caius Gargett as he tries to work his way on with one out. Swing and a foul. Or check that, just in the dirt. Gargett thrown out over at first base on the pitch in the dirt. Thought he might have got a piece of it, but he didn't. He's down on strikes for the second out of the inning. That's 8 in a row retired by Butler. Last TCU base runner was the base hit by the man in the box right now, Jack Bell, who led off the second with a single up the middle. TCU only trailed 2-0 at that point in time. Looked like they might be able to get back in it right away. Bell pops that one, or bounces that one foul rather, into the first base dugout.
1: A little bit of a different tone to this start for Tazewell Butler against the Horned Frogs. And talked about it earlier, what he did in Manhattan in relief. But TCU touched him up over 3 2/3 innings for 6 hits and 4 runs. Very different picture of what's going on here tonight.
0: Strike 2 call to Jack Bell. Butler comes set. There's the pitch to Bell. Missed high and outside. Ball and 2 strikes. They have the shift on for Bell as well, with Inouye playing medium depth right field. D. Kennedy on the right side of second base. There's the pitch on the way. Swing and a miss. Bell goes down on strikes. Back-to-back strikeouts. It's another 1-2-3 inning for Butler. We're through 4, 7-0 Kansas State with the lead.
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2: Top half of the fifth inning, 7-0. Kansas State with the lead. They've scored in

0: three of their first four at bats. Trevor Baumler enters the ball game here as we start the top half of the fifth inning.
1: 16th appearance overall for Baumler on the mound. You see TCU trying to find some answer to slow down these Wildcat bats. 2-3 record on the year for Baumler and a 6.44 ERA.
0: He replaces Walter Quinn, who goes 2/3 of an inning, allows a hit, no runs. End up throwing 12 pitches. By the way, the book closed on Brasfield. He goes an inning and a third, allows 4 runs, all earned. So Brasfield, Baumler enters the game here. And you're right, I think TCU is just looking for, searching for someone to get a shutdown inning against this potent Wildcat lineup tonight. Tommy Lepore started, went 2, allowed 4 hits and 2 runs. Brasfield for an inning and a third, Quinn for 2/3 of an inning, and now Baumler, who will face the bottom third of the Wildcat batting order. First pitch missed down and away, ball 1 to Grant Gallagher, who has an RBI base hit. He's also drawn a walk. Baumler deals and lands a strike on the with a breaking ball. The winner plays West Virginia tomorrow at 4:30 local time. Another good breaking ball. This one finds the outside corner, and it's 1-2. And for the loser, they go home. Missed down and away. Not leaving the count of 2 balls and 2 strikes. On the ground, left side, Bell to his left, fields and fires over to first base, and there's one away. It'll bring up the second baseman, Shintaro Inoue. Has a sack bunt, he's also struck out.
1: That was the first time tonight that the Horned Frogs have retired a leadoff hitter as they step in the right direction on the mound for Trevor Baumler.
0: Baumler deals a strike to Inoue. Nothing in one. Now it's been the top and middle part of the order that's done most of the damage. Inoue sends this one in the air, left field, moving towards the line is Arthur, and he makes the catch a few paces off the left field line, medium depth left field for the out. 2 up, 2 down. Good start to the inning for Baumler.

0: nine-hole hitter, Caden Carl, at the plate, and he takes inside ball one. Carl's 0 for 2. He struck out twice, both times swinging. Cut on and missed. Good pitch from Baumler. Here's the 1-1 line, back up the middle, base hit. This one's towards the left center field gap. Long run for Griffin. Heading to second base is Carl, and he'll make it with a head first dive. Another extra base hit for the Wildcats.
1: These are those ones that just have the ability to sting. This is a ball that's shot into right center field. And because you've got so far to go for these outfielders, this one doesn't get past Griffin, but he's got to go far enough that it gives Carl an opportunity to get into second base. And now your lineup flips over again to that dangerous top half for Kansas State, who can smell blood in the water once again.
0: Fourth extra base hit for the Wildcats tonight. Kennedy takes the strike, nothing and one. Strike two called, outside corner. Good pitch from Baumler, and he's ahead of D. Kennedy. No balls and two strikes. A base hit and a walk, a couple of runs scored for Kennedy. The only time he was retired was in the second when he struck out. Strike three called, he strikes out here looking for the final out of the inning. So Baumler, after the two-out double, comes back and strikes out Kennedy. No runs, a hit, a man left. We'll go to the bottom of the fifth, 7-0, K-State.
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0: Well, for TCU, they've got to get something going offensively. They trail 7-0 here in the middle half of the fifth inning, and they've been limited to just one hit in this ball game. And you know, even though the TCU pitching staff has not performed the way that they would like, or the way that Kirk Sarlos would like to see it, if you only get one hit, it wouldn't matter if it was a 1-0 game or a 7-0 game.
1: Well, you remember that one hit was a roller up the middle that bounced three or four times on the infield off the bat of Jack Bell that just beat a shift. It was heavy to the right side. He hit it just to the left side of second base. So even that was not a loud swing of the bat by any sense of the definition.
0: Preston Gamster leads it off and takes down low and inside, ball one. And again, if you're TCU, you don't need a 7-run inning necessarily, but you got to start to make some inroads into the deficit. As we're halfway through this one and you start running out of at-bats, Gamster lines this one down into the left field corner. Rounding first on his way to second. The throw will come back into the infield. Gamster standing at second base with a leadoff double, and that's the way to get things going if you're a Horned Frog fan here in the fifth.
1: Now at this point, then all you wanted was just a sign of life. You had to have something. It had been quite some time in real time here since you had anything going on the base paths at all. So Gamster hooking this one inside of the third base bag gets himself into scoring position and get things started. It's going to take a lot more swings like that here to get back into this one for TCU, but that's a start in the right direction, putting a runner on second base with nobody out.
0: Breaks the string of nine straight batters retired by Butler. Noah Franco at the plate. Butler deals. There's a strike on the outside corner. Franco lined out to the left fielder Vasquez his first time up. 0 for 1 for Noah. Pitch missed down and away. A ball and a strike. Well, if you're going to come back, it's got to start somewhere. And the leadoff double is a good way to get a rally started. Now you got to cash in. Line towards the gap in right center field. That's going to get down for a base hit. Gamster scores easily. Going to second base is Franco. The ball gets away, and Franco's going to end up at third. I think the outfielder was just trying to like underhand it to somebody else, and the ball just ended up in no man's land.
1: Yeah, this is just trying to get a little bit cute out there. You see this sometimes. It's a lateral type of play, flipping this to your other guy who you maybe thought had a better opportunity to throw this one. You just don't really see that a whole lot in baseball. But very clearly not on the same page here for Kansas State out in the outfield. That was between Lotus and Carl. Right center field. A great swing of the bat by Noah Franco to get that sequence started. And right, that's how quickly it can happen. Put two loud swings like that together. It's a big mountain to climb for TCU, but you get one on the board here and still threatening with nobody out.
0: It's a double for Noah Franco and then an error on Lotus in right field. Yeah, I saw him get to the ball and then I saw the ball just kind of like flipped in the air. I was like, what is he doing? But I guess he was trying to throw that or flip that ball to Carl, thinking he might be able to make the throw a little bit easier. But at 7-0, you might as well just put it in your pocket.
1: There's no style points on a play like that.
0: No. Rudy Darrow, the pitching coach, went out to the mound to have a word with Butler after the last play. Liddington at the plate here, takes the first pitch down and in, ball one. And now K-State's going to get their bullpen active. Runner at third, nobody out. 7-1 ball game in favor of the Wildcats. Bouncer foul into the TCU dugout on the third base side. That'll even account at 1-1 on Rob Liddington, who struck out his only time up. That was back in the second. Butler comes set. Here's the pitch to Liddington. Got a pitch that was right down the middle, fouled it back. That's a ball and two strikes. Infield's playing back. They'll give up the run here in exchange for an out. And finally, a couple of hard-hit baseballs by the Horned Frogs here in this inning, netting them at least one run to this point. Looking for more with the runner at third. Bounced in the dirt and smothered by the catcher, Madliak. The righty comes set on the mound. Butler delivers. Missed low and outside. Three balls and two strikes on Rob Liddington. Here's the payoff pitch to Liddington. Fouled off right side over the roof of the first base dugout. He'll stay full 3-2. Another 3-2 pitch to Liddington. Bouncer back towards the middle and through for a base hit. Scoring from third is Franco to make it a 7-2 ball game. Three straight hits for the Horned Frogs as they've got something going here in the fifth.
2: So being highly efficient with it too. Three straight hits to get things going. This is how hitting starts to be contagious like this. We've seen it with TCU, and this is a new look, newly look and constructed lineup that we've been talking about that does not feature some of the big power bats that TCU has, but putting something together here in the bottom half here in the fifth inning.
0: Back-to-back doubles to start the inning. A base hit by Liddington. He's over at first base. Jack Arthur at the plate takes a strike with on a breaking ball, and it's nothing in one. Arthur grounded out to third, his first time up. Throw over to first base, and Liddington scrambles back to the bag. Rob, 5 out of 6 in stolen base, but with TCU down 5 runs in the middle of this game, highly doubtful he's going anywhere. Arthur fists it foul onto the roof on the right side out of play. There's about 75 baseballs on top of the roof over there. And I asked the guy yesterday, I said, well, do you go up there and get them? He goes, no, we'll get a windstorm and it'll blow them all off at some point. Pitch missed down and in. I thought that was an effective way of getting things off the roof.
2: Well, it's working smarter, not harder, is I think what it is. And I'm going to give you the benefit of the doubt. You must be talking about 75 maybe across the whole thing, because the one little snippet that we see, I can count about 9.
0: I think there's more than 9 over there, but yeah, he said it looks like there's some above us too, and it is over the whole roof that I was talking about. I don't know, I count 15. Two pitch coming to Jack Arthur here in the dirt. Madliak stopped it from going back to the backstop. Full count. Linnington over at first base has a very short lead. He inches his way off here. Here's the 3-2 pitch from Butler. Before it comes, they throw to first base and check on Linnington. Butler gets the sign, brings the hands together at the belt. Martha waiting patiently at the plate for the 3-2 offering. There goes Linnington. The pitch is fouled onto the roof. And the TCU did start Linnington to try and stay out of the double play. Another 3-2 pitch coming here to Jack Arthur. See if Linnington goes again on this pitch. There he goes. The pitch is cut on and missed. The throw down to second. Hits Linnington and then skips off into center field. Linnington gets up, heads to third. And now they're going to get Jack Arthur, I think, for interfering with the throw down to second base. And Kirk Sarlos wants an explanation from home plate umpire John Brammer. I did not see, I was following the runner after the swing and the miss, so I did not get a clear look at what Arthur did or did not do at the plate.
2: You know, he's a guy that has a long follow through on the swing. Yeah, and sometimes that back foot will just follow up through. I mean, it certainly was not egregious, if it was at all. I know this is something that we've seen. You don't want to use the phrase point of emphasis, because I know that that's a technical term that is used, but it's something that has become more prevalent. But Rod Linnington's heading back to the dugout right now.
0: So they are going to say it is a strikeout and an interference on Arthur. Two outs, bases empty. A big blow for the Horned Frogs, who looked like they had something going here. Looked like they were going to have a runner at third base with one out. Instead, there are two outs, the bases are empty. Colton Griffin in the top of the order for TCU here. First pitch is taken up high, ball one. Well, it's been that kind of a night for TCU. Just when you think the Frogs might be getting themselves back in this game.
2: It sure is. It sure has. I mean, that completely changes the complexion of the inning.
0: Yeah, if he's over at third base, a ground ball or fly ball here, and all of a sudden the game is a 7-3 ball game. Pitch is taken up, ball two, two balls. And no strikes on Colton Griffin, who's 0-2. He's flown out to right, grounded to short. Pitch missed. 3-0 count here on Griffin. Here's the 3-0 pitch. Ball four. Boy, now how big is that interference? Cole Kramer will bat with two outs and a runner at first base, and here comes Pete Hughes. Second mound visit of the inning. That's going to be it for Taswell Butler. His day is done. New pitcher coming on for the Wildcats. We'll tell you who it is after we get back from this 60-second timeout. 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
3: As humans, we ask ourselves all kinds of questions. 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

0: New pitcher on for Kansas State here in the fifth inning. They go to the bullpen and call on the lefty, Adam Arthur.
1: A 2-1 record for Arthur on the year. Does have a couple of saves as well for Kansas State. 26 2/3 innings of work. He struck out 27, only walked 14, giving up 9 doubles and 6 home runs on the year. So has been susceptible to some extra base hit as he's been out there. And TCU could continue to stack up a couple of those and go a long way for him. 2 doubles in the inning for TCU that's led to their 2 runs.
0: He replaces the starter, Tazewell Butler, who goes 4 2/3, allows 2 runs, both earned, does lead with property on base. 7 strikeouts, a couple of walks, 77 pitches for Butler tonight. And the first batter, that the lefty Arthur will face, will be Cole Kramer. Arthur, a junior, 6'3", 170 pounds, out of Altadena, California. Kramer's 0-2. He's grounded to third. He's also struck out, and he's hit with the first pitch. Boy, and you hate to harken back to that play again, but different inning. You'd have nobody out right, or one out right now, even with the strikeout, and the base is loaded, as opposed to 2 outs and a couple of men on base.
1: Yeah, it is a totally different field of the inning, but obviously, as it goes, you got to play the cards that you're dealt, and that's what TCU pulled out of the deck. So can you string something together here, get back into a similar situation with 2?
0: Traeger's at the plate, and he takes the first pitch low for ball 1. Well, you just keep, if you're TCU, you just got to keep passing the baton to the next guy in the on-deck circle. Arthur deals. There's a strike. Kind of a herky-jerky sidearm motion for Arthur coming from the left side. You can see where he'd be difficult for a left-handed hitter to handle. Traeger's walked and grounded out. Slaps that one foul down the third base line, and he's in the hole, a ball and 2 strikes. Griffin's out at second. Kramer's over at first. They're not holding him on. Smolinski playing behind him over there. Pitch up and away to Traeger to even the count of 2-2. Arthur comes set. Here's the 2-2 pitch. Bouncer towards second. Big hop fielded by the second baseman in a way, and he goes over to first base for the final out of the inning. TCU on the board. They pick up 2 runs on 3 hits. There was an error, and 2 men left on base. We're through 5 with a score, Kansas State 7, TCU 2.
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0: TCU were able to get on the board in the bottom half of the fifth inning, and the job for the pitching staff and Trevor Baumler, keep the deficit right where it is and get your team back in the dugout as fast as you can.
1: Yeah, you've got that sign of life, and that's all that you needed at that point in the game for TCU, and you claw off two runs, make it a five-run deficit again. But that the target has to be seven. You've got to keep it right there if you're Trevor Baumler and whomever else comes into the ballgame for TCU the rest of the way. You've got to keep these Wildcats at those seven runs and allow the offense to continue putting something together offensively.
0: Kyan Lotus, the right fielder, will lead things off. He's got a base hit and three plate appearances. He's also lined to second, struck out. Baumler to the wind. Here's the first pitch to Lotus. Strike called. Started him off with an off-speed pitch. In the air, left center field, on the run. Griffin, he's not going to get to it. Cuts it off before it gets to the wall, but Lotus is going to coast into second base with another double. Boy, there have been a lot of well-struck baseballs by the Wildcats in this game. That's their fifth extra base hit.
1: Yeah, we've seen a number of them to just give a sense of how this ballpark is going to play throughout this entire Big 12 tournament. These balls don't have to fully split the outfielders in order to result in extra base hits. It's a lot of room out there, and these guys are playing back. When it hits the ground, Griffin works around, but just still not able to get Lotus anywhere near second base.
0: First pitch taken down low for a ball by Smolinski, who has a single, a double, and a triple. He has scored three times in this ballgame. He's now hitting 352. Fouls that one back to the screen. That'll even the count of the ball and the strike. Smolinski, a sophomore out of Bellevue West High School in Nebraska. Takes inside, two balls and a strike. Are you talking about the outfield? You mentioned it earlier. It's 350 in the corners. Cut on and missed by Smolinski. That's 2-2. 379 to the alleys and then 400 to straightaway center field, but because it's so far back in the corners, there's just a tremendous amount of real estate for the outfielders to cover, much more than even at like Lupton Stadium. Bouncer to the right side, charging is Kramer. He feels it in fair territory and steps on the bag for the first out, but it's as good as a sack bunt as it moves the runner Lotus over to third base with only one out.
1: Yeah, this is an extra 20, maybe even 30 or more feet relative to what you see at most college fields and ballparks around the Big 12 in particular. 350 in the corners is a long way back there. The power alleys being 370, 380, and then dead center being 400, that's not outside the norm.
0: First pitch in for a strike. No, that's kind of normal, yeah.
1: But it does. It just changes the arc of it all and adds some additional square footage out there that need to be covered. TCU drawing the infield in here with one out.
0: This one's well hit towards the left center field gap. Griffin's not going to get to it. This one hops the fence just to the left of the 400-foot sign, and it's another run for the Wildcats as Lotus scores from third. It's also another extra base hit. So K-State gets one of the two runs right back here in the top half of this inning. Madliak, his 14th double of the year. It's been an impressive performance by these Wildcat hitters, much like we saw in the first game of the three-game set up in Manhattan earlier this year. 11 hits now, and six of them extra bases. Foul tip into the glove of Traeger. A.J. Evasco, who tripled to the gap in right center field. his last time up. Slaps this one foul off the left side, out of play, and it's a ball and two strikes. Fastball missed up and away. And the count evens up at two balls and two strikes. Bouncer just to the right side of the mound, fielded by Gargett. He's got nowhere to go with it once he picks up the baseball. Runners at first and third on the infield single. And the hits keep coming for these Wildcats.
1: Just not a whole lot that Gargett can do on this one. Having to charge in would have been a very awkward throwing attempt, even if he tried to.
0: Carlos Vasquez at the plate has drawn a walk today. Runners at first and third. TCU playing the middle infield at double play depth, trying to get out of the inning without any further damage done, as Vasquez tried to hold up on that breaking ball. Couldn't do it, and it's 0-1. Well struck to right field. Liddington goes back and makes the catch. The runner from third tags. He'll score. And just like that, Kansas State has gotten the two runs that TCU picked up in the bottom half of the inning right back. It's now 9-2.

0: but a double in his last at bat. Prior to that, he struck out twice. Fastball strike called on the outside corner. Fouled off the end of the bat back to the screen. Here's the pitch on the way. Fastball missed inside. Full count, 3-2. Here's the payoff pitch. Chopper to the left side. That's going to end up in an infield single. Scamster lets it roll to a stop, but had no play on it. Infield single for Caden Carl. Back to the top of the order, D. Kennedy. And it'll be the batteries, 1-for-3. Picked up a base hit, leading the game off. Stole second, stole third. Since then, he has struck out twice, walked, and scored. So Frog's trying to see if they can't get him to hit a ground ball. There it is, chopped on the ground to short. They go to second for one. That's all they'll get. So the shift was on. It's a tough play for Jack Bell. And here comes Kirk Sarlos out of the TCU dugout, heading out to the mound. They do get the lead runner for the second out of the inning on the fielder's choice.
1: And not anything you're going to do there to try and turn two with D. Kennedy running down the line. But wisely turn it into a first baseman as Jack Bell there at second base. Shift was on, so it would have been an awkward turn anyways. And no call to the bullpen at this point for Kirk Sarlos. He's having a conversation with Trevor Baumler and the rest of the TCU infield.
0: Yeah, going back to that play, there was no chance. Bell was on the shortstop side. He had to go kind of around to try and make the play. Now they are going to take Baumler out of the game as he races into the dugout and the pitching change for TCU. We'll tell you who it is after we get back from this 60-second timeout. Listening to Horned Frog Baseball on KTCU.
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0: more time and brings on Noah Franco, the left-hander.
1: 13th appearance of the year for the left-hander Franco. 2-0 record with a save on the year with 18 strikeouts and 13 and two-thirds innings of work. We know the fastball is live. He'll run it up there 96, 97 miles an hour and above. The question is just the command, and does he have a breaking ball? Does he have the slider that he can go to? When it's on, it's a great wipeout pitch that he'll get some swing and miss on. For TCU fans right now, the Horned Frog staring down the barrel of a 9-2 deficit. You're hoping that it's one of those nights where he is on, is able to carry this through the ballgame.
0: He replaces Trevor Baumler, goes 2 2/3, last five hits, two.

0: runs, both earned, does leave with property on base. Strikeout and no walks, 40 pitches for Bromler. Franco becomes the fifth pitcher used by TCU tonight. Tommy Lepore started. Then it was Brasfield, Quinn, Butler, and now Franco. First batter that Franco will face is Kyan Lotus, who's been on base two of the four times he's been up. And an opposite field double his last time to the plate. He's also singled up the middle. 2-for-4 for Lotus. Runner at first base, two outs. TCU playing the infield back. Gamster's off the line over at third. Here's the pitch on the way. It's a strike. Hits in the ball game for the Wildcats to go along with their 9 runs. Cut on and missed. There was the big breaking ball. When he's got that working, or at least it's close enough to the strike zone to elicit a swing like that, that's when he's difficult to hit. The fastball in combination with it. Another breaking ball in the dirt. Scooped up by Traeger, will throw down to first base for the final out of the inning. No runs, no hits, a man left on base. Stretch time here in Surprise, Arizona, with a score, Kansas State 9 and TCU 2.
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0: Half of the seventh inning, it'll be Lidington, Arthur, and then back to the top of the TCU batting order here against Adam Arthur. Second pitcher used by Pete Hughes of the Wildcats here tonight. His team got off to the quick start, 2-0 after the first half inning, 7-0 after 4. And aside from the one inning, the fifth, the TCU scored twice. Not a whole lot of offense from the Horned Frogs, just 5 hits.
8: No, but you saw how quickly it can happen. The 3 swings of the bat back to back to back led to the 2 runs. It can be done for TCU, but you've got to be efficient with these last 9 outs that you have at the plate.
0: Rob Lidington takes the pitch high and away for ball 1. He has a base hit. That was back in that 2-run fifth inning for the Horned Frogs. A ball and a strike. On the ground, off the chest of the third baseman, Gallagher right to Kennedy, but his throw is not in time. Kennedy tried to play it off the rebound, made a strong throw across, but Lidington able to beat it out. It's an infield single for Rob Lidington. And a good start to the inning for the Horned Frogs. Jack Arthur will be the batter against Adam Arthur. With a runner at first base, nobody out. Lidington with his second hit of the night. Makes the first pitch in there for a strike. Hey, and actually going to call that an error on the third baseman. So no base hit for Lidington. Second error of the ball game. Charge to Kansas State. Arthur takes the pitch down and in. Two balls and a strike on Jack. It was 0 for 2. He struck out. He's also grounded to third. Line foul down the right field line. Kind of an inside-out swing by Jack Arthur. Just couldn't keep that ball fair down the right field line.
9: A little bit too much tail to it. But a good idea. You could see that motion that you alluded to with Arthur on the mound. It throws a hitter off a little bit with that hitch that he's got in the middle of it. Jack Arthur trying to play catch-up on the back end.
0: Fastball missed high and away. And the fastball... was that 87, I think, on the scoreboard? It's not very hard, but you're right. That kind of hesitation really throw your timing off just a little bit. Another foul down the right field line. Three-two pitch coming here to Jack Arthur. Again, he fouls it off. This one up on top of the roof. Hit one of those nine baseballs.
9: Oh, there's 76 up there now.
0: Yes, there is. Good at bat for Arthur. Eighth pitch coming up. Ball four, he walked him. So an error and a walk to start the inning for the Horned Frogs. And TCU's got a little something going here in the bottom of the seventh. Top of the order, Colton Griffin coming up. Griffin's 0 for 2 tonight. He's also drawn a walk. Takes the first pitch in there for strike one. Infield back. They'll try and turn an inning-ending double play. The outfield fanned out straight away for the left-handed hitting Griffin, who fouls that one straight back to the screen. He's in the hole. No balls and two strikes. Adam Arthur comes set. Here's the pitch. Almost hit Griffin as he was able to jackknife out of the way at the last second. A ball and two strikes. Griffin trying to pass the baton to Cole Kramer in the on-deck circle. And that hits him in the back. He'll go down to first base. Well, a good start to this inning for TCU as the first three men reach. An error, a walk, and now a hit batter, and a chance for TCU to get right back in this ballgame.
9: Yeah, and now this turns into an inning where you have to have multiple runs score. You cannot afford to let this opportunity go past you if you're the Horned Frogs. Bases loaded, nobody out. Here all via the free pass. An error, a walk, and now a hit by pitch, as you mentioned. It's going to be off of a new arm as Pete Hughes makes a slow walk out to the mound.
0: New pitcher coming on for the Wildcats. We'll tell you who it is after we get back from this timeout. Listening to Horned Frog Baseball on KTCU.
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0: K-State goes to their bullpen and brings on a familiar name to Horned Frog fans. Cohen Feaser now into the game.
9: Now transferring into Kansas State this year is Cohen Feaser. He's made three starts for the Wildcats on the year, has 15 appearances in total, a 2-2 record with three saves for Kansas State on the year. 5.12 ERA for Feaser. He's punched out 27, only walked 8 over 31 and 2/3 innings of work. He's been in the strike zone and reliable for Pete Hughes on the back end of games normally, as he's on here in the bottom half of the seventh inning. Bases loaded full of free passes here for the Horned Frogs, Chuck.
0: Feaser replaces Adam Arthur, goes an inning in the third, allows one hit, no runs to this point, does leave with the bases loaded. No strikeouts, a walk. He also hit three batters and ended up throwing 33 pitches while he was in the game. Cohen Feaser did throw two innings against the Horned Frogs in the finale of that three-game series up in Manhattan, Kansas, back in April. Feaser gave up a couple of hits, no runs, walked one, struck out three, threw 37 pitches in that game. He enters the game here to face Cole Kramer with the bases loaded, nobody out. TCU trailing by 7, bottom of the seventh inning, as the Horned Frogs fight to try and get back into this one. You said it just before we went to the timeout. For TCU, they've got to score or post a crooked number here in this inning if you want to get back in this at all. The first pitch is inside for ball one. Kramer was hit by a pitch his last time up. That came in the fifth. Other than that, he struck out and grounded out. Bases loaded, nobody out. Kramer takes a strike. A ball and a strike on Kramer. Feaser to the wind. Here's the pitch. Fastball, miss low. Two-one count on Cole Kramer. Kramer hits it back up the middle, knocked down by the second baseman. He's not sure where it is. Picks it up, throws to first. Can't get it out on the infield. A run scores to make it a 9-3 ball game. And the first baseman, Smolinski, wants them to take a look at this over at first base. The ball was hit sharply by Kramer in a way, knocked it down, couldn't find it, picked it up through the first base. It was a bang-bang play over at first.
9: Yeah, sure was close at first base. I don't know if the throw got there in time, though, as Kramer was able to close that gap pretty quickly getting down the first base line. One stung hard, and it's one of those that you get the glove to as a fielder, but it just ricochets enough away and out of your line of sight that you've got to struggle to go and pick that up. I think it's enough for Kramer to sneak his way to first base.
0: We do not have the benefit of a replay here off a monitor, except for Brandy Davidson's able to pull it up on her computer, and now we'll get a look at it.
9: This one just slides behind in a way. He's able to flip the hips around, get the throw up. I don't think that it beats Kramer as he gets his foot down on the first base bag.
0: A pretty big call here. A run scores. It's a 9-3 ball game either way, but if the call on the field stands, the bases are still loaded, nobody out. Umpires behind home plate taking a look at this one. Here they come. We'll get the call in just a second. They confirm the call on the field, so Kramer's safe over at first base. Second error of the inning on the Wildcats, and TCU with a golden opportunity here to get back in this ballgame. Base is still loaded, nobody out, a run in. Nolan Traeger will be the batter. Traeger tonight, 0 for 2 with a walk. Both of the balls he put in play were right at Inoue, the second baseman. Takes the first pitch on the corner from Feaster, strike one called. Feaster working from the windup. Here is the pitch on the way. Missed down and away, a ball and a strike. Well, a couple of defensive mistakes here in this inning, opening the door for the Horned Frogs to get back into this. A base hit from Traeger will go a long way to getting that job done. Fouled out of play, left side. And it's a ball and two strikes on Nolan Traeger. Feaster peers over the top of the glove. Here's the pitch on the way. Traeger swing and a foul tip right into the glove of the catcher. Madliak, who holds on for the out. One out, base is still loaded. Lucas Franco comes to the plate for the first time tonight. We talked about Franco earlier. Hitting 198 for the year. He's 24 of 121. Does have three home runs. He'll take a base hit right here if he can get it. Takes the first pitch down and away, ball one. Base is loaded, one out. Franco takes a strike and it's a one and one count. This is a spot where TCU really needs someone to come up with a clutch base hit for them. Franco takes strike two on the outside corner.
9: A big situation for the freshman to come off the bench like this. Was a defensive substitute, as you mentioned. Now gets one of the bigger at-bats of the night here for TCU.
0: In the dirt, and a nice stop by Madliak. That ball was ticketed to the backstop, but he was able to come out of his crouch to the left side and prevent it from going back there. 2-2 count on Lucas Franco. Feaster delivers. Franco lays off a pitch in the dirt. Full count. Payoff pitch coming here to Lucas Franco. Base is loaded. Ball four, that'll force in a run. Good at bat by the freshman as he draws a walk with the bases loaded. Arthur comes in to score to make it a 9-4 ball game. The bases are still loaded. And Jack Bell will come up. Bell has a double and a single tonight, 2 out of 3. He's also homered 6 times this year. And he missed a home run by just a few feet his last time up. Takes the first pitch on the inside corner. Strike one called.
9: Now you've got some real potential for extra base hit with Bell at the plate, Gamster on deck. And between those two, you've got a lot of potential bat speed that exists there. If they can get a pitch that's up, and a ton of room in right center field for Jack Bell.
0: Fastball, strike two called. Nothing and two on Bell. Two runs in for TCU, but it feels like they need at least a couple of more to get back in the game here in the bottom half of the seventh. And Bell goes down swinging on a high fastball for the second out of the inning. Now that'll be up to Preston Gamster to keep the inning alive for the Horned Frogs. It just feels like this is the inning they've got to really do something.
9: Yeah, it's just not guaranteed you're going to have the bases juiced again like this. And especially with one out in the inning, those situations are just hard to come by.
0: Gamster takes inside ball one. And we've always said it, you know, what you're trying to do is get to the point where you can get the tying run to the plate in the ninth inning. But when it takes two or three base runners just to do it, it's very difficult. Gamster takes a strike. It's one and one.
9: Yeah, purely just because the odds are against you from a numbers perspective. TCU able to do it without a base hit here in this inning so far. And that becomes even more rare where you're just taking what the opponent's giving you on the mound.
0: In the air, right field. This should do it. Lotus camping underneath it. Makes the catch, and the inning's over. TCU scores twice without the benefit of a hit. Two errors. They leave the bases loaded. We go to the eighth inning. It's 9-4 K-State.
12: Psst. Yeah, you. It's me, your heart. Listen to me. 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
0: Top half of the eighth inning, TCU finds themselves down by five here. Noah Franco back to the mound, and I hate to beat a dead horse, but that was a golden opportunity for TCU. The bases loaded, nobody out. They scored twice, but seemed like they needed, you know, a bigger number than that to get themselves back in the game.
9: Yeah, it's just one of those that you don't want to get greedy, but there was more to be had in that inning, absolutely. A couple of punch outs and on pitches that were well above the strike zone. Then Gamster unable to come through with a two-out base hit there. You're able to get two runs, and you're going to take that if you're TCU, absolutely. But you just don't know if you're going to have that much traffic on the bases again here in this ballgame. You'll certainly give it your best effort. TCU may find themselves in that spot again. But more important than anything is now, as you're in the defensive end, have to keep this a 9-4 ballgame. You talked earlier about getting the tying run to home plate. You're still outside of that grand slam zone right now for the Horned Frogs.
0: Little squibbler to the left side. Gamster's going to let it go into foul territory, in a wise decision by Preston Gamster. If he fielded that ball, I don't think there was any way for him to throw out Smolinski over at first base.
9: It would have been really awkward footwork for him had he tried to field this and then throw across. I agree with you. I think this is absolutely the right play. You know, it's a pitch that Franco beats Smolinski on, jammed the other way, but I think there's probably only harm if Gamster fields this in fair territory.
0: Smolinski grounded to first his last time up. First time he was retired all night long. Takes a strike on the outside corner. Nothing and two. Prior to that, had a double, a triple, and a single. Here's the 0-2 to Smolinski. Sweeping curve, missed outside, a ball and two strikes. The winner will take on the second-seeded West Virginia Mountaineers tomorrow, 4:30 local time. Smolinski fouls it over the roof behind home plate. It'll stay a ball and two strikes. The loser, of course, will go home in this single elimination format. Tomorrow morning, it'll be Oklahoma State against Central Florida, 9 o'clock start out here. Then Baylor will take on the number one seed Kansas Jayhawks. Smolinski with a little flare towards the center of the diamond. Going back onto the outfield grass is Lucas Franco to make the catch. There's one out. And then the finale tomorrow night will be Cincinnati against Arizona State. So a lot of baseball to be played tomorrow out here in Surprise, Arizona. Bear Madliak at the plate, takes the first pitch just off the outside corner for ball one. He's been on base two of the four times he's been up, had a double and scored a run his last time up in the sixth. Lined out to right to a walk. Fouled out to Bell at third. Lines this one to center field, coming on as Griffin will have to play it on the hop. It's another hit for these Wildcats. That's their 14th of the night.
9: It's been an impressive offensive showing, and they have not slowed down at all, which is exactly what you need to do in a game like this. When they've scored in bunches.
0: Two in the first, three in the third. Ground ball. Kramer feels it, steps on the bag for the out, throws to second. The tag's applied by Franco. An unconventional 3-6 double play, but the Frogs will take it. We go to the bottom half of the eighth inning, 9-4, Kansas State.
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0: bottom half of the eighth inning. Cohen Feaster back to the mound for Kansas State, and he will face Franco, Noah, Liddington, and Arthur here. And for TCU to get back in the game, it's going to have to be a few more than just those guys.
1: Yeah, you figure you got to have at least a couple more here to make it manageable in the ninth inning again. Otherwise, you give yourself a really slim chance coming out for the ninth if you're TCU.
0: Yeah, the honest assessment here is, you know, you're down five. If you can get it down to where you're down three, maybe, you know, where you just need a couple of guys to get on and somebody runs into one. And you said it last inning, they're outside of Grant's slam range, so you would need a whole lot of positive stuff to happen. You want to get some runs here to get yourself in a position where you only take a base hit and a home run, perhaps. Noah Franco takes high and outside, ball one. He's got a double tonight. He's grounded into a double play and lined out in his other two plate appearances. One for three for Noah Franco. Fastball from Feaster's on the corner for a strike that'll even the count at one and one. Feaster peers over the top of the glove. The righty deals. Noah Franco takes outside. Two balls and a strike. And we talked about it earlier in the broadcast and before the start of the game. You know, for TCU right now, you know, every projection has them in the tournament next week as a number three seed. Bunch of different places that have been mentioned. Franco takes high, ball three. But if you lose this game tonight, you can't come back for some reason and win this game tonight. You really put yourself in a precarious position because you're leaving it really all the way up to the search committee. Or the selection committee.
1: Yeah, it's one that it really just becomes outside of your control, and I think it becomes a long next few days for Horned Frogs fans, coaches, players.
0: There's a strike. It's full.
1: You know, I do think the record within the league is something that is going to be pointed to quite a bit, and obviously the Big 12 and its representatives will certainly be lobbying for having that seventh team in there, and I think it's a league that does deserve at least seven of those bids.
0: Franco draws a leadoff walk. Well, I don't disagree with you at all on that score, but again, you know, you just don't want to be leaving it up to the committee, or as we said, you know, if something happens down the line, even though it should be a seven bid league, if there's a surprise here or there where somebody from the Big East who was winning the league all year long with a great record gets knocked out of the tournament, they don't win it. It's only a one bid league. All of a sudden they get two, and then all of a sudden you start to slide down, and then you find yourself in a very precarious position when they're, you know, kicking around who deserves to be in and who isn't. Which is why we said at the top of the broadcast, a win here tonight would have solidified it for the Horned Frogs. For Kansas State, they've got to win the whole thing. I mean, that's really their only chance. Pitch missed inside for a ball to Liddington. And it's a ball and a strike on Rob. And they ended up finishing lower half of the league. Fastball missed inside with a Big 12 record of just 11-19, so the only chance they've really got is to win the tournament. And that's the other thing, you know, that could work against TCU by pitch missed inside to Liddington. You know, of the teams that are left, you know, if a Baylor or a Kansas State were to win the tournament, all of a sudden there goes your seventh bid.
1: It's a very valid point. If one of those teams is able to go on a run the rest of the way through the week.
0: Fouled out of play. You know, if West Virginia or Kansas, you know, even Oklahoma State or UCF, the teams that are ahead of TCU, if they win, that's not going to impact that. But if one of the teams below them were to rear up and win the league, win this tournament, then all of a sudden it does become problematic. Lidington fouls it out of play. And a couple of years back when TCU missed the tournament, they finished ninth, I think, in the league, and everybody thought for sure they were going to be in. That was the word on the street heading out of the conference tournament. TCU advanced relatively deep into that tournament, but it ended up being left out. Lidington skies this one, foul territory, first base side, Smolinski, and the catcher coming back, and that one ends up on the screen. Looked like it hit the top of the screen. You don't see that very often.
1: Yeah, I don't know if he could do that again if he tried. For Rob Lidington, the fans in the front row even got a little bit confused by that one. And again, he's hanging around for long at-bats. This is what he does. Ninth pitch of the AB coming up now. He is not afraid to get it to two strikes and start fouling off six, seven, eight pitches.
0: Entire right side of the field is wide open for Lidington. If he just hits one to the right side, he's going to have a base hit. Steady rips it to center field, and it's caught by Carl. Hit it right on the screws, unfortunately, right at the center fielder who made the grab. If he hits that on the ground to the right side, he's got an easy base hit. But
1: You'll take that swing 10 out of 10 times. It's just an unfortunate result for Rob Lidington and TCU. Another one that's hit right on the nail.
0: Jack Arthur coming up with one out and a runner over at first base. And he takes the strike to start the at-bat. Jack Jewell walked and scored last inning. Prior to that, he struck out, grounded to third. Much of the fastball sail up and out of the strike zone to even count it a ball and a strike. Arthur takes the slider on the outside corner, and he's in the hole, a ball and two strikes. That's been all Kansas State tonight. They jumped out to a 2-0 lead in the top of the first, and they've never trailed. Arthur bounces this one to third. They go to second for one over to first, not in time. They do get the lead runner. On the fielder's choice, it's 5-4 on the put out at second base as Gallagher was able to get it to Inouye over at second for the out, two-way, runner at first. Top of the order, Colton Griffin coming up.
1: See, this is what we were talking about in the last offensive half for the Horned Frogs, how big that chance was. It takes a lot to build up that amount of traffic on the base paths, and if you don't run into one, you know what you're probably leaving out there on the table. Still can get it done here with two outs, but it's going to take some really disciplined hitting.
0: And you got to get a couple of them to fall. Lidington hit it as hard as you could, but that's the other thing you run into. You know, you hit it hard, but not one of the eight guys standing out there. 1-0 pitch coming here to Colton Griffin. It was 0 for 2. Been drawn a walk and hit by a pitch his other two times up. He's heading the count here, two balls and no strikes. Griffin takes the strike. He was taken all the way. That's a ball and two strikes on Colton Griffin. There's the pitch on the way. Griffin lifts it in the air, center field. Easy chance for the center fielder, Carl, and that will do it for the Horned Frogs here in the eighth. No runs, no hits, a man left on base. We go to the ninth inning with the score. Kansas State 9, TCU 4.
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0: just played catch.
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0: four. New pitcher on for TCU. Kirk Sarlos goes back to the bullpen and brings on Tanner Sagusby.
1: Now, he's been one of the best arms in relief for TCU on the year. One of the most consistent arms for Kirk Sarlos' club. 2.51 ERA for Sagusby on the year. 3-3 record for the right-hander. Five saves on the year as he started to rack those up here in the second half of the year. Punched out 42 and 32 and a third innings of work. Just one job for Sagusby. Keep this a five-run ball game and give the offense a puncher's chance in the bottom of the ninth.
0: He replaces Noah Franco, who goes an inning and a third, allows one hit, no runs, a strikeout, no walk, and just 11 pitches. Sagusby had a tough outing against West Virginia on Saturday up in Morgantown. He lasted just a third of an inning in that ball game. Gave up a walk, a base hit, a couple of wild pitches, which allowed two runs to score, which turned out to be the deciding runs in the contest. On here to just try and finish off the ninth inning and give TCU a half of an opportunity. First pitch is taken for ball one by Carlos Vasquez. This ball's well hit to center field. Griffin going back, still going back, turns around, makes the catch about a step off the warning track in dead center field for out number one. Let's give credit where credit's due. It's been an impressive performance by this Wildcat offense tonight.
1: Yeah, there's been a lot of swings like this. This one's blistered out to center field again. That Colton Griffin's got to get on his horse straight over his shoulder out in true center field. How many of these have we seen that have been lasers into the gap that have gotten all the way to the fence or split the outfielders out here? It's been a really nice display of hitting for Kansas State, really, from pitch one.
0: Grant Gallagher takes ball one. He's 1-for-3, picked up a base hit back in the third inning. Heading the count here, 2-0, as that pitch was in the dirt. We talked about Sagusby's last outing. That came in the rain. You know, for a guy who relies on that heavily on that breaking ball, it was tough to get a grip. This one skied on the infield. Calling for it is the TCU second baseman, Jack Bell, and he makes the catch. Just touching the skin part of the infield off to the right of second base. Two outs. Base is empty, and it'll bring up Caden Carl, or check that. Shintaro Inoue will be the batter. He is 0-for-3 with a sack tonight. Pitch goes all the way back to the backstop. Ricochets off that brick wall and almost goes out to first base. Foul off of Traeger. It's a ball and a strike. Sagusby's the sixth pitcher used by TCU tonight. Lepore, Brasfield, Quinn, Baumler, Franco, and now Sagusby. Slider missed inside, and it's 2-1. Bouncer foul outside of first. The count. Two balls and two strikes here on Inoue. Here's the 2-2 bounced in the dirt. Full count. For the Horned Frogs in the ninth, it'll be 2-3-4, but they'll need more than just those three guys to get to the plate to even give themselves a chance. Down by five. Swing and a miss. Inouye strikes out. That'll end the inning. It's 1-2-3. Go the Wildcats. Just the second time in the ballgame. Hornfrog pitching staff's been able to retire his side in order. It happens here in the top of the ninth. We go to the bottom of the ninth inning. TCU needs five to keep this game alive.
2: I'm Little Teapot, short and stout.
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0: Here we go. Bottom of the ninth inning. TCU trailing in the ballgame 9-4. They'll send up Cole Kramer, Nolan Traeger, Lucas Franco, and then hopefully a few more than just those players in order to get back in this ballgame and force extra innings.
1: They're going to have a lot go right for TCU here. You're going to have to be diligent with every single pitch. Cannot afford any wasted at-bats here.
0: Three more outs for the Horned Frogs here in this 2026 Big 12 tournament. And then the question becomes, if they can't come back, have they done enough this year to hear their name called on Monday in the selection show? And that's going to be the question if TCU cannot come back here in the ninth inning. Feaser deals and misses high, ball one. Third inning of work for Feaser. He's not allowed a hit to his former teammates. He struck out two, walked two. 43 pitches for Feaser so far. There's a strike to Kramer. Cole's 0-3. Reached on an error by the second baseman Inouye his last time up. That was in the seventh. TCU had the bases loaded, nobody out, only scored two runs. Kramer lifts it foul, right side, out of play. Count, a ball and two strikes on Cole Kramer. Feaser. Waiting patiently on the mound. Kramer's ready. Here's the pitch on the way. Fouled. Just over the top of the first base dugout. Now stays a ball and two strikes on Kramer. Here's the pitch. Kramer takes it high. Two balls and two strikes. It's got to start somewhere. First things first, you got to get traffic on the bases. Little dribbler to the left side of the mound, picked up by Feaser to throw to first, is in the dirt, bobbled, but held on by the first baseman Smolinski, and there's one out. I thought for a minute that Smolinski might not be able to keep control of that baseball.
1: That's a heck of a job on the pick at first base by Smolinski. That is a tough one on an awkward angle. The throw coming from the pitcher. A swinging bunt by Kramer. Another one just chopped. with next to no exit velocity on it, but Fieser able to throw a strike, and then Smolinski on the back end bailing him out, picking that ball in the dirt.
0: Nolan Traeger will bat with one out and the base is empty. First pitch fastball misses up and in, ball one. Traeger's 0 for 3 with a walk tonight. Drew the walk all the way back in the first inning. 2-0. Pitch missed down and in. He's also grounded twice to second and struck out. Four runs, just five hits for TCU tonight. They've left nine on base. Three-0 count here on Traeger. Fieser walking around behind the mound, kicking the dirt out of his cleats. Three-0 pitch. Traeger taken all the way. It's a strike, 3-1. Well, Trey will be ready to hit now with the count, three balls and a strike. Fouled that one back towards us off the screen, and it's full, 3-2. Payoff pitch to Traeger. Pull foul, far end of the Wildcat dugout on the first base side. Another payoff pitch coming to Nolan Traeger here. Ball four, he draws a walk. And that's the way it's got to start for the Horned Frogs. But TCU just got to be next man up.
1: Yeah, at this point, the primary focus has to just be getting as many guys to the plate as possible. And it's not hitting two-run homers every time you're coming to the plate like this. That, frankly, your best odds are obviously you're still outside of that Grand Slam zone, but can you get a number of guys on where you run into one and take a chunk out of this as opposed to having six consecutive hits, whatever it needs to look like?
0: Lucas Franco makes the first pitch for ball one. He drew a walk, it loaded the bases back in the seventh inning. Last time TCU scored, they were able to push a couple of runs across, but no hits during that bases loaded opportunity. Franco takes ball two, two balls and no strikes. Yeah, essentially your best chance is to load the bases, have somebody walk into one and then bring up the tying run. I mean, that's what you're staring at, and you only got two outs to work with. And you need some help. I mean, for TCU to really have a chance, Franco takes the strike. They need Fieser or whoever happens to come into this game to give him a little help, perhaps walk a couple of guys to load the bases. They got that break back in the seventh. A couple of errors in that inning leading to the bases loaded opportunity and a walk, swing and a miss. Franco went after a fastball that was up, and it's 2-2. Here's the 2-2 pitch to Lucas Franco. He goes down on strikes, a swing and a miss by Franco. And TCU's down to their final out of the night. And Franco, I think, is arguing that he fouled that pitch off. And here comes Kirk Sarlos out to talk to home plate umpire John Brammer. And I think he wants Brammer to get together with his umpiring compatriots here and talk about it.

0: favor of the Horned Frogs. 17-13 in the league. You do finish seventh. You know, you've got some other metrics, the DSR that comes into your favor. We'll see what the RPI hit is tomorrow morning when that comes back out again. But it does make for an uncomfortable next few days, I think, for everybody. A lot of uncertainty.
1: Well, TCU will finish the first two-thirds of the season, which started on February the 13th, back at Globe Life Field with that big win against Vanderbilt. They followed it up with a big win against Arkansas. But it seems like from that point forward, it has been a struggle all this year for TCU, and it will end, at least this part of it will end here, the Big 12 tournament for the Horned Frogs, who hope to see more action, obviously, next week. But, you know, for TCU, they'll look back on this year. If they do not get in for some reason, they're going to look back on a couple of those close losses, including the one last weekend, which they would have been able to win the series against West Virginia. And that's just the way baseball is. You got to win them when you got a chance.
0: Yeah, it's why every game is so important, right? You don't. This isn't the big leagues where you're playing 162. And the schedule, the way that it's all set up, and the way that it always comes down to the wire now, every single game is so mightily important. Day in, day out, week in, week out, whether it's on a Tuesday or it's a Friday night in the conference, you know, you've got to come up and play your best baseball so that you're not waiting in an uncomfortable situation and you can afford to drop the first game of the conference tournament. We'll see what happens on Monday for the Horned Frogs. I still think that there's, you know, it's certainly not a dire situation, but it is one that becomes a little bit uncertain here over the next 72 hours or so.
1: Final totals in the ballgame tonight for Kansas State, 9 runs, 14 hits, 3 errors. They left 8 men on base. For TCU, 4 runs on 5 hits and error. They left 10 men on base tonight. Taz Butler, the winner, he's 1-4. Tommy Laporte takes the loss for the Horned Frogs. He finishes up at 1-3 to this point. With the win, K-State is now 30-26. They move to 2-0 in the Big 12 tournament. They'll take on West Virginia tomorrow at 4:30 in that ball game, and the Frogs will finish this portion of their season 33-21 overall, and they go 0-1 here in the conference tournament. Time of the game, 3 hours and 15 minutes in front of 1,413. For Connor Wanhanen, this is Chuck LaMadola saying so long from Surprise. We hope to talk to you again next week from somewhere. Who knows where? We'll all find out on Monday. But until then, have a great rest of your night. And this is Chuck LaMadola saying so long from Surprise, Arizona. Once again, the Horned Frogs fall to K-State by a final count of 9-4. Good night, everyone.
2: Babe! Babe!
3: I'm right here.
2: Oh, hey. Could you tie my shoes? Because, you know, I can't with...
3: Your lobster claw hands. You know, I don't think this is working out.
2: I hope this isn't because of my... Because if it is, I think that's pretty superficial of you.
3: What? Yes... No. You're a karmic nightmare. I mean, why do you think you suddenly grew lobster claws for hands?
2: It's just a bug or something.
3: You have bad karma. What were you doing right before the claws?
2: Nothing. Shooting bottle rockets at paddle boats.
3: Right. 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
2: Or maybe there's a lotion or something, a cream.
3: Lobster boy cream?
2: Yeah, something like that. Okay, fine. Hug?
3: No.
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0: Well, wherever you are tuned in, West Coast, Mountain Time, Central Time, East Coast, we thank you for tuning in this late with us. I don't know how many people could be listening right now, but a disappointing one tonight. Ethan Ziner alongside Dylan Rydberg in the KTCU studio here for the TCU Baseball postgame show as the Frogs fall to the Kansas State Wildcats by a score of 9-4. Kansas State went two straight to win or to advance throughout the Big 12 tournament. They will play tomorrow against West Virginia, but we're not here to talk about them. We're here to talk about the Horned Frogs, who now all of a sudden they have zero control over what happens over the next 4 or 5 days.
1: Yeah, it's just, I mean, I feel like at this point we could probably make a more entertaining show if we talked about Kansas State, obviously, because they won, but...
0: True.
1: To not sugarcoat it, I mean, just a piss-poor effort from pretty much everybody on the team in that one there. The pitching, it was there, I guess. I don't really know how to put that, but... A lot of those, you know, I feel like a lot of this game, honestly, I feel like both teams were hitting the ball, but Kansas State was hitting it where we weren't. And on the opposite side of that, TCU was hitting the ball where Kansas State was. And so it's just kind of unfortunate how, you know, the cookie crumbles there. But at the end of the day, you know, giving up 14 and only having 5 hits yourself is borderline inexcusable in a must-win game, not only to advance in the conference tournament, but to solidify yourself to make a regional appearance. And, like, yeah, I guess you could sit there and say, yeah, you don't have Brunson and you don't have Strohsnyder, but we did have Lucas Franco, who did more for this team than about every other player did besides Jack Bell and Noah Franco, honestly, which is just insane to be the like, those are the three names that are coming out of my mouth right now. No disrespect to any of them, but I mean, you have Cole Kramer going 0-for-4, Colton Griffin going 0-for-3, Nolan Traeger 0-for-3.
0: Yeah.
1: Yeah, I don't know, man.
0: Yeah.
1: Just brutal.
0: Yeah, and obviously, no Strohsnyder, no Brunson. I said it off air earlier, and this is kind of my one piece of hope that I feel like I'm clinging on to, and that's the fact that the committee can look at that and say, okay, maybe we take this game with a grain of salt. Because truly, on paper, those are TCU's two best players, at least two best bats, and are supposed to be. And not having them in a must-win game, that stinks, and maybe we'll give TCU the benefit of the doubt, and let's see what they can do in a regional. Now, to play devil's advocate, who's to say that Strohsnyder and Brunson are going to be healthy next week? And if I was the committee, and my assumption was that both guys are not going to be available next week, why in the world would we want to put TCU in a regional?
1: Right.
0: I know a lot of it is going to be the data and statistics and a bunch of numbers that I can't even comprehend. But also, I feel like at some point you have to do the eye test. And what we saw tonight, or I guess heard tonight, was really hard to listen to.
1: Yeah.
0: And I do give the guys credit for, you know, I guess having a little bit of a push there in the final innings. I mean, just a lot of missed opportunities, and we stressed it over and over again last week about the situational hitting, and I think it was the 6th and 7th innings. I can't do this tonight. Don't say anything. 6th and 7th innings, TCU really got good opportunities brewing, and I believe it was the 6th inning. We score a couple runs. We have 3 straight.
1: 5th inning. 5th inning.
0: Was that the 5th inning?
1: Yeah.
0: The Jack Arthur situation?
1: Yes.
0: So, yeah, runner on first, nobody out, couple runs in already in the inning. Looks like we have a little bit of momentum cooking here for the Frogs. And then Jack Arthur strikes out swinging. And then Traeger was stealing for second. and ball gets into center field, but on the play, Arthur was called for interference at home plate,
1: yeah.
0: And that wiped out both guys, two outs and nobody on, and that was the end of the inning. A couple innings later, probably the best inning that TCU had offensively, actually had zero hits in the inning, but just, you know, keeping the line moving, and then you have bases loaded, one out. Lucas Franco just drew that walk to bring in a run, and then that was it. I believe Jack Bell struck out.
1: And Preston Kampster flew out, yes.
0: Yes. And after that, to me, that felt like that was the end of the game, because in that situation, you have to score probably... I mean, they had two runs across already in the inning. I think that had to be, at minimum, a four-run inning, but probably, realistically, more of a five- or six-run inning, and then maybe the ears perk a little bit, and you think that there's a shot in this game. But, I mean, we knew that Kansas State had a great offense. I don't think that was really a surprise. Obviously, Lepore getting beat up is a little bit surprising, but, I mean... Kansas State, they truly are one of the better offenses in all of college baseball, and playing at a park that has been very favorable to hitters so far this week. Nine runs is not shocking. But no matter what lineup TCU throws out there, doesn't matter if there's no Stroh Snyder, no Brunson, you're talking about a baseball program that is known to be one of the best consistently. You think that there should be enough depth to have guys on any given day, no matter who's hurt, that's able to come up and drive across more than four runs against a team that has very, very abysmal pitching.
1: Yeah, and I mean, at the end of the day, you get recruited here to play D1 baseball. And, I mean, of course, it's rich coming from me because I'm sitting behind a microphone where no one can see me and I haven't swung a baseball bat in probably 3 years. But, I mean, to have one hit through four innings,
0: yeah,
1: against a guy that you tattooed a little bit over 2 months ago. No.
0: Probably just less.
1: A month and a half ago.
0: There you go.
1: And then, I mean... Yeah, the fifth inning, you know, you come out hot, two doubles and a single, and then the unfortunate, I mean, obviously we couldn't see it, we weren't watching the game, we're listening to it, we can't see the whole interference thing go down, but whatever, you get out of that, then you immediately give up two runs again to push it back to a seven-run game. Then the sixth inning... I mean, just I guess it's just Noah Franco hitting the ball hard right at somebody for a double play. And then the seventh inning, the fact that you score two runs, but you had four consecutive guys reach, one strikeout, okay, then a walk, and then just two immediate outs on five pitches. He's a fielding error, a walk, a hit by pitch, another fielding error, and then a walk. How are you not working the count? Like, just let him pitch to you. Jack Bell, I get it. It's fine. He threw you three strikes. Well, maybe the third one wasn't a strike. I think Chuck said it was at his head, but or at least at his eyes. But, I mean, like, Gamster, does his eyes light up or something? You find something to hit. You haven't been hitting all day. You want to make a play with the bases loaded. I get it. But, dude, like, just work the count. Move the line. I don't know, man. This is brutal. This is definitely the worst way you could have gone out. I mean, it could have been worse. You could have gotten run ruled, which was what it was looking like for, you know, the first four innings of the game.
0: Yeah.
1: But, I mean, geez, this is just tough.
0: Yeah, and another thing that was said off the air, I can't remember if it was us or if it was Chuck and Connor, but, I mean, it's one thing to lose, but it's another thing to... lose in this sort of fashion where, you know, I mean, truly, I really hope that we don't look back on those innings where we weren't able to scratch across one or two or three more runs. Because, you know, say we lose this game 9-8 or 9-7, it does look a lot different. And
1: yeah,
0: you don't want that to be the reason why we get left out. And I obviously, you can't say that that's the reason. whenever everything that's happened, the season has happened, you know, there's been plenty of issues that TCU has dealt with. The inconsistency with the bullpen to start the year, the inconsistency with the bats all season long. I mean, those are the real problems, the inability to win away from Lupton Stadium. I mean, TCU was incredible at home this year.
1: 23-5 at home, 8-13 away. Yeah.
0: And now, what about neutral?
1: 2-3 now.
0: Yeah. Yeah, that's... And it also stinks, just considering, I think, this past series against West Virginia. Realistically, you could argue that that was TCU's best series of the year. It's crazy to say that about a series you lost, but to only give up 2 runs in game one, you had a shutout victory in game two, and then in game three, that was a game you should have won, and then it just had an eighth inning collapse, and I mean, you nearly won the series on the road, which TCU has not been able to do, against a top 10 team in the nation, which we've seen what happens whenever TCU faces an elite team, cough, UCLA 2 months ago. All odds were stacked against TCU in that series, and yet they looked great. But the fact that they couldn't come away with that win in game three could be what cost them the season. But all we can do now is just wait.
1: And the worst part about that is that, like, you can't go back and look at it, right? But, I mean, if it doesn't start pouring down rain in that third game, there's a very solid chance that TCU wins that game 4-3.
0: Yeah.
1: And it sucks because Sagusby throws a lot of off-speed. And when it's wet, you know, you don't get the grip, and he just looked horrible that game. But
0: yeah,
1: at the end of the day, like, it happened. Game's over. You had another game in front of you. And you just sat there in left field and picked flowers instead of paying attention to the game. And to kind of go back on what you were saying about hoping that the committee looks at it and says, okay, if they get Stroh, Snyder, and Brunson back, they're going to be a great team. I know it's like holding out hope, right? But honestly, I find it kind of hard because the last, probably month and a half, 2 months, maybe even a little bit further back, once the bullpen started gaining control, the reason that TCU won a lot of games and lost a lot of close games is because of their pitching. And you come out today and, like, nobody really looked amazing.
0: No,
1: and the people that looked amazing got the least amount of innings, which is just ridiculous. Franco looked good, surprisingly. I mean, like, shout out to him for that. Honestly, he's been very shaky on and off all season.
0: Yeah.
1: He looked great. Quinn looked great for 2/3 of an inning. And then Sagusby is always, outside of the one West Virginia game, great. But I don't know, man. It's kind of hard for me to look at that and say, oh, yeah, I want this team in a regional, when, you know, of course, it's kind of getting unlucky with where the ball ends up landing, right? But
0: they're not really looking at that, guarantee it.
1: Exactly. Yep. They're looking at the 4 hits, 3 earned runs, 3 hits, 4 earned runs, 5 hits, 2 earned runs that Lepore, Brassfield, and Baumler gave up, and saying, well, what happened to the good pitching, you know? And you back it up with 5 hits, bro. That's the worst part. 5 hits in a collegiate baseball game in the conference tournament. I mean, that's just.
0: Yeah, and you could honestly make the point that we should have gotten beaten by
1: 15?
0: A much larger amount.
1: 15? I mean.
0: Yeah, I mean, we scored 4 runs on those 5 hits, but in order to get the 4 runs, we also needed 3 errors from Kansas State. We needed 6 walks. We needed 3 hit-by-pitches. A lot of stuff had to go our way to get any sort of rally going.
1: You only scored two runs on those 5 hits, realistically.
0: Yeah.
1: Like, you got 2 from putting the ball in play, but that's only because Cohen Feaser just walked 400 people. I don't know, man.
0: Yeah.
1: It's just tough. Really, it's just brutal to look at, but...
0: Yeah, it's gonna be a long few days going forward. As Chuck and Connor mentioned in the close there. Selection show will be Monday.
1: Monday, 11 a.m.
0: It'll be 11 a.m. Central Standard Time, not Mountain or Pacific or whatever they're doing out in Arizona, because we are done with that. That's the one good thing about this.
1: True. No more 2 a.m. postgame shows.
0: No more 2 a.m. postgame shows. there's our silver lining, but yeah. And obviously not to pivot and make this about us, but it stinks because this could be, you know, the final show potentially, at least for me, because I have graduated. Dylan has another year, but
1: unk status.
0: Yep, that's right. So I'm hoping that they get thrown into a regional, because that means more of this. I don't want this to be it, but at the end of the day, I don't think anybody really cares about pre and post game shows on KTCU. It's more about seeing the baseball
1: NCAA
0: team.
1: NCAA selection committee, if you can hear us, I know you're listening.
0: We put together a great show.
1: Ethan and I really want to work again this season, and it would be great if you could just throw us a bone here.
0: Yeah.
1: Just put us in the worst, like put us in the UCLA regional.
0: Okay, wait, don't
1: we just
0: go
1: want,
0: that far.
1: We want two games. All right, two more games.
0: I'm asking for two more.
1: I'm not asking for a month. I'm not asking for a week. Just give me two more games.
0: Oh, man. Oh, I was going to throw in another reference as we started this post-game shows. If you're still tuned in, salute.
1: Honestly, yeah. If anyone is still tuned in right now as it's gone incoherent, definitely salute.
0: Yes.
1: I mean,
0: yes.
1: Just...
0: A little Darvin Ham reference there.
1: That's what this baseball team feels like they're coached by right now, is Darvin Ham. Like, respectfully. There's been some very questionable things in the last whatever, but...
0: Yes.
1: Oh, my God. I don't know what the future is of this organization either. I know, like, you know, a lot of guys are... I mean, oh, God, I can't think of his name. Yeah, whoever stepped up when Sarlos was suspended. Do you know his name? Oh, my God.
0: This year?
1: Yeah, like literally 2 weeks ago. Good Lord. Am I going to have to go look this up?
0: Dave Lawn?
1: Yeah, Dave Lawn. He's retiring.
0: And then, obviously you're losing a lot of key players. Stroh Snyder's going to go to the draft.
1: For sure. Brunson
0: is gone. Kramer, I believe, is out of eligibility.
1: Yeah, he's a graduate student, so I can't imagine he has another year.
0: Yeah. Lepore, maybe? That's a whole other conversation. I think, you know, you could argue either side of that, of him staying, him leaving. Obviously, the injury makes it more likely for him to stay, just because he didn't really get to display anything this year. That's not anything that he wanted to, at least.
1: I mean, Sagusby's a senior. Luis Rodriguez, it really sucks we didn't get to see him at all this year.
0: Yeah.
1: I mean, he could redshirt. I don't know if he will. He might just be done. Nolan Johnson's a senior. Shout out Colin Blanchard, he's a senior. Walter Quinn's gone, probably. I can't imagine, you know, he has any reason to stay in college. But... Yeah. Yeah, I mean, it's going to be a lot of new faces next year. Preston Gamster's probably gone. Jack Bell played, you know, he was pretty great. He was solid this year.
0: Mm-hmm.
1: 303, I mean, there's a chance he gets drafted in the late rounds.
0: What year is he? Junior?
1: He's a junior.
0: Yeah.
1: Lance Davis is eligible for the draft, age-wise.
0: Man, after the year that he had, I would definitely consider it.
1: Yeah.
0: And it stinks because he only got 1 year of
1: college baseball,
0: actually pitching in college baseball. And I mean, he was just phenomenal.
1: Yeah, I mean, honestly, if I was him, though, with how this all turned out, like, why not? You know, why would you want to stay?
0: Or at least, yeah, transfer.
1: Yeah.
0: Yeah.
1: Go somewhere good. Texas.
0: UCLA.
1: Yeah.
0: Yeah.
1: Yeah.
0: Yeah. It stinks to be talking about all this, you know, because... Technically, the season is not said and done yet. but we don't know. We do not know, and we are going to have to wait, just like every single one of y'all, all five of y'all.
1: All two people who are listening.
0: Yes.
1: Not even our families. They're definitely asleep.
0: Oh, yeah. I don't blame them.
1: Honestly, my dad might be awake. Shout out Dad if you're listening.
0: Also, shout out Dad if you're listening. He's not awake.
1: But he's probably asleep on the couch watching Hallmark movies right now, but salute, just in case. But yeah, I mean, I don't even know. Like, it's not even like a bittersweet thing. Like, this is just bitter.
0: A lot of bitter.
1: Bitter.
0: Yeah.
1: This is like straight black coffee. Like, just straight bitterness.
0: I don't mind black coffee, though.
1: I don't.
0: Yeah.
1: I don't. Well, maybe it's because I haven't graduated yet. I'm not an adult yet.
0: Yeah.
1: A real adult.
0: Yeah. You'll develop the taste for it.
1: Once I turn 30, once I start really pushing 30. All
0: right.
1: I'm saying this, I'm older than you, but.
0: That's true. That is true.
1: Once I graduate and I'm like officially pushing 30, then yeah, I'll have like a taste for black coffee.
0: Yeah. Well, any final thoughts? Yeah, I mean, potentially final words.
1: Well, they're not my final words for the season. Maybe not my final words for my career, but oh man, I mean, this is something. There's a lot of stuff, you know. If we're speaking hypothetically that the season ended today, there's a lot of stuff you need to address in the off season, whether that be coaching or the offense, and figuring out what you want to do there. If it's not, I mean, good Lord, there is no other, like, there is absolutely zero way you can go out and play worse than this in a regional. I say that and they will. But
0: if they can.
1: You definitely can, but, I mean, yeah. you're putting up five hits against Kansas State. I mean, the bar is on the floor. The bar is in the basement of Mowdy North, and I don't even think we have a basement. This is Mowdy South, sorry. I don't even think they have a basement in here.
0: No. Think about it. Mowdy North, they do.
1: Mowdy North, they do. Shout out the photography lab. Spend a lot of my days there.
0: Yeah.
1: But, I mean, you got to figure something out and pray. I mean, what's that one clip? He's like, we need some help from the Lord. That's what they need.
0: That one's relatively new too.
1: That's what they need from the selection committee right now is some help from the Lord. But
0: do you think it would be screwed up to tell Jimmy Plunkett to just spam across Twitter, hey, Sawyer Stroh Center and Chase Brunson will be back. They will be back. I promise they will be back for the regional. Hey, they're going to be back. So do not worry. They're going to be back. Just spam that all over Twitter. That way the committee sees that. And then hopefully they are like, okay, well, maybe if they get their two best players back, then we can throw them at a regional. Even if they don't end up coming back.
1: I mean, it would be kind of messed up probably, right?
0: Yeah.
1: But realistically, I mean, they haven't even said anything. Nothing's come out about Brunson. You can obviously assume that Strohsnyder is still dealing with his ankle from when we were aggressively sliding into third base in practice. Which, at the end of the day, you practice hard, so you can't really fault him. But like, what? How does that even happen? But
0: do you know if that slide was in West Virginia?
1: Yes. It was the first day of the West. It was the day before the West Virginia series. It was Wednesday.
0: And that all turf facility.
1: Yeah, Chuck. I remember Chuck said something about the turf is wet and he got his cleat stuck in the turf and rolled his ankle or something like that. So, but yeah, no word on Brunson. I mean, that just randomly came out of nowhere today.
0: Yeah.
1: I'm assuming he's still with that hamstring issue that he's been having throughout the last couple of months.
0: He was DHing. A game or two in the series
1: against West Virginia.
0: He got the day off on Sunday, so obviously it was bad enough to where it totally took him out of the lineup, but
1: yeah.
0: I think we still kind of expected to see one of, if not both of them, playing today. And so whenever we got the lineup and neither of them were in it, definitely raised some concerns.
1: For sure.
0: And now
1: there's a lot of concerns.
0: We were correct in hindsight. Well, I guess for my final thoughts.
1: Oh yeah, sorry. Ethan, what are your final thoughts?
0: Man, I feel like you kinda hit every point pretty well. I mean, it's just look, if we're given a chance here in the regional, great. Make the most of it. I don't know what that means for us, but make the most of it. And then if not, it was a very fun year. I'm not gonna let the team's success tell me that it wasn't, because, you know, right. it truly was a lot of fun, whether it was being here or getting to call games at the stadium. Definitely a year I will not forget, but looking forward, changes might have to be made. I'm not going to say too much, but changes might have to be made. And, you know, hopefully we can retain as many guys as we can. Hopefully we can recruit and get some other guys to transfer, and, you know, be the program that TCU is expected to be. And I think that's kind of all I got.
1: Yeah, I mean, at least on the bright side, we have a guy coming from a JUCO that hit like 41 home runs.
0: Yeah, 41, 42.
1: So that would be huge. That would have been huge.
0: Yeah.
1: The last 2 months.
0: Agreed.
1: Anybody who can hit the ball would have been great. Especially with runners in scoring position.
0: Yes.
1: Den left on base today, by the way. So.
0: Yep. I'll go ahead and get into some final numbers, if that's all right with you.
1: Yeah, go ahead.
0: Yep. So Kansas State, they scored 9 runs on 14 hits. They had 3 recorded errors. They left 8 on base. TCU, meanwhile, scored 4 runs on 5 hits, 1 recorded error. They left 10 on base. Adam Arthur gets the win for Kansas State. He jumps to 3-1 on the year. Tommy Lepore suffers the loss. He drops to 1-3. Cohen Feaster gets his 4th save of the year. And TCU falls to Kansas State by a final score of 9-4. So, alongside Dylan Rydberg, I'm Ethan Ziner, signing off here for the TCU Baseball postgame show here in the KTCU studio, as that will do it tonight, maybe for the season. But now we wait until Monday morning to see if TCU makes regional. But we thank you once again for tuning in. Have a great rest of your evening and sleep well.
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0: heard on the news about that 5-year-old who found his uncle's gun. 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

mama was queen of the mambo, papa was king of the Congo. 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
1: 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Not all of us are like Bo Burnham to have Sacco tell us about the world.
0: That's pretty intense. What can I do to help?
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Check.

0: Thank you, Michael, with the African American Wellness Project. The passing of actor Chadwick Boseman from colon cancer came as a shock to many of us because he was so young. 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

0: If coming to college has taught me anything, it's that getting help for yourself is never a sign of weakness. That's why if you or if someone you know is going through something hard, know that you're never alone. 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

0: 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I'm checking in to let you know that your community needs you. 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

adore you, baby, like I said I did before what you said twisted. Caused me all this misery. And I'd hop the first plane to Boston.

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The Choice. That's some great music there for you from the Black Seeds. That is from their 2012 album titled Dust and Dirt. The song is called Pippy Pip. Looking at the online here, they consider that genre reggae. I think it might be reggae-ish, but not like Bob Marley hardcore reggae. Anyway, great song. Hello there. My name is Janice. You're listening to The Choice, Your Choice for College Radio. Hope you guys are having a great day. What is today? Thursday. So we're almost there to the weekend. That's the good news. Okay. So now it's time for the bad news. That weird weather is going to stick with us for days. Days. You just never know what part of the Tarrant County area or the DFW area that rain is going to hit you for today through, unfortunately, Monday's Memorial Day holiday. For today's weather, it's currently 73 degrees. We're going to see a high of 75, so we're almost there. And cloudy. All cloudy for the next few days too. The sun might surprise us. That would be nice to dry up some of this rain that's continuing to come. Looks like the rain is set to hit around here this afternoon. First I heard 2 or 3 p.m. Now, if you want to believe the Weather Channel, it's around noon that some scattered thunderstorms will start creeping in to the area. So carry that umbrella. Right? And keep it here on The Choice, of course, to listen to some great, great music. And a reminder that at noon, every weekday, but at noon here in just an hour and a few minutes, we have the local lunch. So great music from the all bands that are DFW based. So you want to check that out and give some local love to the local bands. Okay, coming up next, we got a little tune for you from Hunk. This is called Clouds, and you are tuned to KTCU.

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0: Last night, we put on an epic light show.
1: Yeah, we did.
0: The crowd loved us. We love the crowd.
1: Wait, but there were only four people out there.
0: Yeah, but did you see their four faces? 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
1: Yeah, we are.
0: Hey, that one girl, she looked like she'd never seen glow-in-the-dark like this before, and we invented glow-in-the-dark.
1: Yeah, we invented it.
0: And we're going to be out here every night rocking out our light show at a forest near you.
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0: with a quick note on the importance of supporting our communities, particularly our neighbors of color. 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

0: Okay, so Sarah, I'm dropping you off at Emily's.
1: Yep.
0: And Josh, you're going to?
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So are mine. I love my parents. 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But I know how it works. There's always room for one more. And I hear someone knocking at the door. I hear somebody ringing the bell. Well, it's Mrs. Krieger, my first grade teacher. 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And you know, to this day, I have no idea what that woman had against me. 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Just the six of us. And my first grade teacher. And they're all talking at the same time. So, turn on the radio. They're playing our song on every channel. And they're singing.

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Just the six of us.

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